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2: 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I'm turning up. Shout to that boy Sincere. We gonna turn this shit up, man. Commercial free. 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Grind season shit. 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Let's go.

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0: Aye.
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1: Murder red diamond on my pinky ring. 66 murders on my tennis chain. 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
1: Babe, what's up?
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1: It's murder she wrote.
0: It's grind season, baby. 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

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To the wall. 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Brunch vibes, baby. 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

0: 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Y'all know the fucking vibes. Let's get this shit going. How we doing that shit?
1: Ruben, I'm back to them. Slew them. Well done.
0: Let's go, let's go, let's go, let's go.
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Make sure you get them BX Boys radio app. Like your father and he was a let's go. 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

0: Back in money ain't nothing. 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

0: Holly on that hot shit. 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
0: Holly social networks and these computers. Got these

Jack 27, 2 I do say, see that.

0: This is a public service announcement sponsored by Just Blaze and the good folks at Rockefeller Records.
1: Fellow Americans, it is with the utmost pride and sincerity that I present this recording as a living testament and recollection of history in the making during our generation.

0: This ain't a movie, dog.
1: Now, before I finish, let me just say, I did not come here to show out. I did not come here to impress you. Because to tell you the truth, when I leave here, I'm gone. And I don't care what you think about me. But just remember, when it hits the fan, brother, whether it's next year, 10 years, 20 years from now, you're

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0: came buying out. 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
2: 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I'm turning up. Shout to that boy Sincere. We gonna turn this shit up, man. Commercial free. 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Grind season shit. Make sure you get that I'm Asking for a Friend podcast on YouTube. 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

0: everybody put their Glocks in there. 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
0: Yeah. 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
1: Family.

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I fucked up and you probably just disappointed. 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It was get busy living or get busy dying. I wrote this crying, I never thought I would lose you. Every saint has a past, every sinner has a future. 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

Yo, it's the Logo Lord, Straight Paper, and you're now tuned in with them BX Boys Radio. Let's go. Every time I write sentences, it's like I enter different dimensions. The whole spectrum turns different colors magenta. The polo pasta lay down in the green pastures. My imagery, my whole identity's what they capture. Put on television screens, heads and guillotines. Roll off inside a basket out in the Philippines. Can it be my sanity stitched in tapestry? Roman numerals on my robe glow to majesty. I'm the light bulb in heaven that enlightens reverence. Telecommunicate my lyrics and inspire passion. To rise up and become kings and take over war strategies implemented into all things. Become thunder, none above, none under. It's all hunger, only thing for dinner was slumber. Close my eyes, headset on my neck, pacing, my heart racing, thinking of a way to just say this. The greatest of all time, told you that sleep was the cousin of death. Went inside my dreams and replayed it. When I was born, I was forsaken, mad that I made it. Took my mother's heart beating, DJ'd it. Came out the womb on some Tony Montana shit. You wanna go to war, take you to war, lyric banana clip. Society is shattered, humanity doesn't matter in these times. The peace sign is the least factor in the equation of life. We were scattered, beat down and battered. These nouns keep crowns tatted. The arc of the covenant opens when I speak. Every sentence a penance, devotion on the beat. Brooklyn in my bloodline, veins filled with larceny. An arsenal of dark thoughts filled in my armory. 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

0: can.
1: The truth is condemned. 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

0: 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The truth. 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I'm getting tired.
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0: The people you call my family were people that you didn't want. 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
2: No.
1: Now, in between that, you're going to have some struggles and this and third, but something, you know, you just got to have tunnel vision.

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Every saint has a past, every sinner has a future. 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

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En sentimientos, I wrote this looking for answer. 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But my mistakes only prove I was trying. 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

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Home of the gangbang, churches in the liquor stores. 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Sailing up big strawberries and some thick hoes. 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He said, watch out for them niggas round the way. They be tripping bullet holes in the building just to show you how we living. 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But we ain't worried about it, keep it pimping. 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

Tipping through the hood, collecting my cake. 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
1: Oh. Yeah. 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
2: Let's go.
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Why they keep watching reruns? I heard this show was canceled. All the business getting stood on. Every issue gon' get handled. 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Bo James, I'm the honcho. The weed from Humboldt County, but the blow came from Toronto. Open road on the highway, slow lane in the Tahoe. Roll with the 50s on boys, but on.

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Drive-by shooters in my living room was playing duck hunt. Ain't grew up with no silver spoon, wasn't born with no trust fund. Smashing all these pumpkins, we are crashing funds. Formal invite, red carpet came with a plus one. Bugs Bunny carrots in my carriage count drug money. Dust bucket bourbon come from serving all the dust bunnies. Hush puppies and big fat monkey nuts, but not my cut money. I can give a f- about no long as the clucks love me. Catch him dexing with his pants down, these butt buddies. The last tested, let's just say that he was unlucky. No country for old men.

as a producer, you know what I'm saying? 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
5: What's going on, y'all? It's 950 Kev here with the best team in radio. You know, obviously, as we do this show, we do this on a daily basis, and people, we really love people listening. But the first 50 days, right, you know, I don't know what anybody thinks about their year. You know, like for me, January and February are horrible. I admit I suffer from seasonal depression. I try to do all my getaways in the month of January or February. I did get to get down to Fort Lauderdale for a little bit. But, you know, how's everybody been doing the first couple months of the year? We've had a lot of transition in our legal and presidential and political structure. As we record this show in New York, there's a lot going on in our own city when it comes to political situations. We've seen a lot with countries, and it's just been a lot going on in California.
6: That's it over
7: the niggas.

0: this trying to keep a positive outlook and just be aware and be ready for whatever's going to happen. Because, I mean, the way things are going right now with the prices going up so crazy and soon to take more. And right now we don't know what's going to happen with jobs. I'm just very much looking into seeing how that's going to happen within the next couple of times.
1: What about you, Monterey? Your thoughts on how your transition into 2025 has been?
2: You know what? It's been profoundly interesting. I too fashion myself as a watcher. I think you have to be a watcher in order to effectively be an expounder when people involve you in conversation. So from that perspective, yes, there's a whole lot going on. I have loved ones that are being, you know, prominently affected by the government downsizing. So that's been a significant effect. But at the same time, you know, December 8th, 2021, I got a kidney transplant. So here we are. And I remember, you know, December was a blur. So the world for me restarted January 1, 2022. So here we are, January, February, March 2025, right? So now you're talking, you know, effectively 3 and some change, 4 later. You know what I'm saying? Like just that and my own aspirations and you know, well-moderated voiceovers and stuff that we're doing with the expansion of the 950 brand as it stands, like, and time going fast. Ed can attest to this, the rapid expansion of technology, right? So just stuff I couldn't do a year and a half ago, technically, now it's almost outdated as how well we can do it going forward. So just watching the world spin, looking at statements and personal beliefs or biblical prophecies, if you want to go that aspect, just watching stuff just seem to unfold in front of us, you know, has made this first 50 or 45, 40 some odd days of 2025 just real different, to where it's almost like you got to kind of reserve comment because so much is changing so fast. But on the whole, I'm grateful for life. I'm grateful for every other, you know, every day that I'm able to see above ground. Like, it's been interesting. It's really been interesting.
1: What about you, Rodeo?
3: Well, first of all, it's been cold January and February, and I'm ready for spring to come into summer, you know. But, you just, regardless of what's going on, you just got to basically just stay focused and handle your personal business of what you need to do. I mean, the world is always going to be upside down. But even though it's upside down, you have to stay basically two toes down, as they say, you know. But it's been put it like this. Mr. Trump is an entertainer. He want to entertain people, all right? And sometimes his entertainment goes a little bit off script, you know? So it's a lot of things he say, but it's always an underline to what he says. And you basically have to find out what the underline is, you know? Because like I said, he's an entertainer. And all he does is just likes to entertain, you know, basically.
1: Well, from that standpoint, yeah, you might be right on that, but nothing's funny what's happening. And as we record this, one day he claims tariffs, and, you know, that kills the market. And we're all men of certain age. I know I get letters from my my portfolio people every day saying, oh, there's been a change. And it's like then the next day he switches it back. But you can't get that money back. And what happens is that, you know, again, I'm just somebody who follows. I'm not here to tell you who to vote for. I'm really not. This is not what this is about. But all I'm saying is that, you know, the presidency is not something to be taken light. It's not comical. People's lives are at stake when you're messing with health care and firing people for jobs. and all these things, you are messing with folks. And I just saw, obviously, that came out a report that the unemployment rate is the highest it's been in, I think, almost a couple of years.
0: Yes.
1: So, I mean, again, it's you know, yeah, the one-liners and calling, you know, Sanders Pocahontas, I get all that. But it's not funny, man, when you look at this full picture. And I think that's unfortunate with a lot of folks that get caught up with that. They get caught up with the entertainment portion until they realize, wow, you know, everything that was promised about food prices and all these other things, you know, happening immediately, we're going in the opposite direction.
3: I just want to share this real quick, you know, with the election and everything. Now, is it safe to say more women vote more than men? Yes or no? Anybody?
2: By default, yes, because women numerically outnumber men.
3: Okay. Now, I had a conversation recently with somebody when I was like, you know, we got all these groups and all these different, you know, female women groups and empowerment for women and everything. And you had an opportunity to put a woman in the highest office of all the land, the president. And all this empowerment and everything. And I told this lady, I was, you know, we were just talking. I said, in my opinion, you dropped the ball. You had an opportunity to make history and make it history and make it, you know, a victorious victory for women. And you dropped the ball. And now that you got a man in office saying, you know, they want to control a woman's body with abortions and all these other things, and women are not standing for it. But when you had the opportunity, you did not step up.
1: What's that say about women? I mean, again, that's a great question, because what is that saying about women when they won't vote their own? Now, again, I mean, Kamala, same thing with the Hillary situation, a lot of back and forth. But again, you know, whether you are Republican or Democrat, if more women are voting, what does that say about women who are voting, you know, and necessarily are not voting for their interest, for their main interest, reproductive rights, fair pay? So I don't know. That's a great question. Backstage or Mike?
0: Well, from what I've been listening and hearing and everything else, majority of the black women did vote for Kamala. But a lot of the white women chose over to Trump. And the thing was, is that I don't know if you want to call it racial or whatever it is like that, or subservient, whatever you want to say. But a lot of them did not want a black woman as a president. Mm-hmm. And they prefer, even though that they know whatever things in heat. And remember, this man been politicking ever since he got kicked out the first time. Mm-hmm. And he's been doing it for 4 years and then making promises and making all this stuff. And for some reason, they just like, hey, you know what? It's true. It's true. Let's go ahead and go back to him. We had good times. I'm like, how can you sit there thinking that you had good times during the time of COVID, where he didn't facilitate the right things and brought all this down things on us? You know, what about you say, Mike?
2: I think if I'm going to be completely 100% honest, for the sake of the brand of 950, I will refrain from commenting, because I think there's some aspects to that that are so blatantly obvious that to really give them their fair light could potentially be detrimental to the brand. So out of respect for the brand, of which I'm a part of, so it's not like, you know, I'm a guest, so I'm sparing you guys, I'm going to refrain. But what I will say is that let the way in which the vote played out show you exactly where people's true loyalties lie. And they don't lie oftentimes within the self-developed, fenced areas or group ideologies that they would have you believe. If you truly for women empowerment, I'm not telling you to vote for any woman, but you've had two chances at it. One woman looked more like the majority. One woman didn't. Equal results. Right? One woman, both women are women. Child bearing and child rearing does not make you a woman. But when that narrative fits different segmentations, you support it. When that narrative doesn't fit, or you can weaponize that narrative for said individual, then it doesn't fit. One time it's okay for it to be a woman of color. The next time she's not colored enough. When is colored enough? Right? So with that being said, I'll leave it there for the sake of the brand of which is 950 Media.
1: Well, with that being said, you know, we'll leave that there. Quick break. Come back. Keep this thing moving. Best Team in Radio, Nafi Lounge. Come on back.

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14: 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He's a writer, he's an author, an educator, influencer, and so much more. A father, a husband, and a man of just many talents of the community. 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Ladies and gentlemen, welcome. My man Kareem Hayes. What's going on, sir?
15: Peace. How you doing, brother? How
14: I'm
15: you
14: good,
15: doing?
14: I'm good, sir. Right? This has been a.
16: It's
14: I'm
16: just glad Kareem. No last name.
14: I said Kareem Hayes. You don't listen?
16: No, you said Kareem.
15: No, he said Kareem Hayes.
14: He did? He just yes. don't listen. And oh, he's sitting right next to me.
16: The way he said Kareem. Hey, what's up?
14: Kareem Hayes. Because I'm surgical with this thing, and you can learn something all these years we've been doing it. But Kareem, man, welcome to the show, bro. We appreciate you, man, for taking some time out today. And
15: thank you for having me.
14: From Queens, New York, and you, like I said again, it's you have a litany of things you do. But I like to start just from a standpoint of you being a father and a husband. Talk about being a parent, being a husband, having responsibilities within the home, but yet trying to do a lot of different things that make up who Kareem is.
15: Well, I had a good example because my father was a great father. I didn't particularly stay with my dad too long. I only stayed with him for about 2 years. Mm-hmm. And he was like a super duper disciplinarian. I grew up in the 80s, so, you know, I came from my mom's house, which was more of a drug house, and he fought to get custody of me, and by the time he got me, I was already, like, corrupted. I was already used to the nightlife, but but after, like, 2 years of being in his presence, I kind of, like, hit the streets, but the crazy thing about it was I always had a reference point, you know, like, my dad would have me do 100 push-ups in the morning, right? Mm-hmm. We would run 2 miles every day.
14: Setting discipline.
15: Yeah. When we got schoolwork from the school, sometimes it would be like a textbook, 200-page textbook. He would tell me to read the whole textbook over the weekend. Mm-hmm. Don't just do the homework. Read the whole textbook.
14: Right.
15: So those are things that even like in a jail cell, I defer to that, right? Me being in the hospital because I had to have multiple surgeries, I had injuries, I deferred to that. Let me get up,
14: work out. Was those injuries based off the street lifestyle?
15: Yes, yes, okay. Yes, doing stupid stuff, doing okay. stupid stuff. So, you know, work out, wake up, work out, read, discipline yourself. That's always my default when I end up in a problem. So right. It took me coming full circle and going into my 30s and my 40s to tell my dad, yo, I praise you. You know, I worship you. Like, you're my idol. I always put him on a pedestal. Right. And for the books and all the accomplishments I have now, I always give him all the credit, you know, because I feel like he sacrificed a lot to push me and get me to a certain point. So with balancing my family and all the stuff that I do, I kind of make them a part of it, right? So My wife is a big help when I'm writing books and when I'm writing films, because I use her for the female content. Like, yo, would a woman like this? You know, is this too violent? Is this sexy? You know, so she helps me.
17: When you get real big, man, if something happened. You know, I was a part of Kareem's thought path. I was in those books, and I'm in that part of the movie.
15: Nah, I just put a little crushed glass in her mashed potato. I'm just joking.
17: 20%. That's it. Be gone.
4: So I kind of want to go back a little bit. You mentioned about your mother and some of the environment you saw. What part of Queens? Was it Jamaica? What was it?
15: Well, see, this is, I don't want to get in trouble. I'm originally from Harlem, right? Okay. So Harlem raised me, but Queens made me.
4: Okay. Yeah.
15: You know, like, I did all my entrepreneurship in Queens. About the book and the clothing line.
4: Right. Mm-hmm.
15: And I did a lot of, like, say, negativity in Harlem, right?
4: Was mom in Harlem?
15: Yeah, well, mom was in Brooklyn.
4: Okay.
15: You know, with her, it was 2491 Bedford Avenue,
4: okay.
15: Right?
4: So,
15: yeah, because people always try to say you're from a place. I feel like you're from where you made your stamp.
4: Right.
15: On Bedford Avenue,
4: Calling you Jim Jones.
15: Yeah. You know what I'm saying? And Bedford Avenue, I was like 5 years old. So, do I have the right to say I'm from Brooklyn?
4: Right,
15: I don't know. You know what I mean?
17: Queens, but he lives out in Brooklyn.
15: Yeah. But the stuff that I experienced with my mom's was like in Brooklyn. And, you know, in a nutshell, everything that somebody that used drugs in the 80s, particularly a woman, did.
4: Yeah, tough time.
15: I experienced it firsthand.
4: Yeah.
15: I saw it firsthand. It was in front of me. When I was 15 and I was actually in Harlem and, you know, a dude took me into a crack house. So I wanted to start getting money and selling crack. This is how bad it was.
4: Right.
15: When I smelt the room, the building, I said, yo, this smell good.
4: Smell like home.
15: Yeah. So he was like, yo, that's crack. And I was like, no, I was just joking with y'all, just joking.
4: Right.
15: But the thing is, I associated that smell with something positive.
4: You was
15: positive.
4: Conditioned with that. Yeah.
15: Well, every weekend, you know, you're like your parents' party. Everybody's parents' party different. Some people's parents' party go to church.
4: Mm-hmm.
15: You know, alcohol, had a church dinner. Some people have a little alcohol, cigarettes. Some have little reefers.
4: Right.
15: My house was crazy.
4: Yeah.
15: But it was pleasure for me because I knew all the adults was going to leave me alone. Yo, here's $20. Go buy candy, go buy pizza, go do what you want. We in the room, and I'm just smelling incense and crack.
4: Right?
15: So that's what my dad had to reform as well. That was the young man that he brought into his house at that time. So, you know, it's a whole thing. It had a big effect on me.
17: Did you have any sisters and brothers?
15: No, I was the only child.
17: You was the only child, so you was basically the only one to experience what was going on.
15: Yeah.
17: I always say, regardless of how we grow up, it does mold us to what we are. You know, I always tell people at times, you know, I got two educations. Education, you know, in the corporate world, job and education out in the street, like, and you kind of mold it to make it work for you.
15: Yes, sir.
17: You know, by everything that's happened so far, by just talking, you achieved a lot that the average person probably could not achieve at this point.
18: So I want to know, how tough was it for you leaving your mom's house, then going to your father, but now you have structure coming into you?
15: It's crazy. It's like your mental conditioning, right? Because, like, even in the black community, when somebody says, I'm going to get effed up for my birthday, like, we're conditioned to think that negative things are fun, right? So when I'm leaving my mother's house and going to my dad's house, where, like, he's making sure I don't got sores on my legs, right? Because I had bad eczema. So he's making sure to get the proper creams for me. We always got food in the fridge. Now I'm wearing Gap clothes. I'm wearing Nike Air Max. And I rejected all that because the crack house was more fun because there was no supervision and there was no structure.
17: You could do whatever you want.
15: You could do whatever you want. Yeah. And then when I would say, like, you know, my mom would say, why are you crying? I'd say, oh, he's making me do push-ups. He's making me read. And she go, oh, baby, you don't got to do that.
17: Right.
15: Yeah.
17: We're not doing it here. Right, you know? So why do it there?
15: Yeah. Mm-hmm. But, and so many of those lessons I kind of took into my adult life, and then I had to heal, right? Because we don't talk about that a lot as men. Like we have to heal. So,
17: right.
15: So like a lot of the love and affection that I wanted from my mother, I tried to get that in women. So I didn't realize that I had abandonment issues. I didn't realize that the reason why I wanted to be a player or have multiple girlfriends was because I thought it was some type of conquest because I wanted more mothering, right? Mm-hmm. So it wasn't until I just got to a point where I said, you know, I can't be a positive black brother, call myself a king and preach all this consciousness and then be a womanizer at the same time. Mm-hmm. That don't mix, right? Yeah. So everything that I am needs to add up to who I project. And so once I got on that journey to be that way, I was blessed to meet a black woman who looked at me and said, yo, you know what? You damaged. Mm. I said, what do you mean by I'm damaged? She said, well, the way you look at the world, right? So then my woman changed and then my friends changed too, because I didn't realize that I was accustomed to being in a wolf pack. So, you know, like that street bravado where brothers are asserting their dominance or asserting their masculinity by putting each other down.
17: Right.
15: By not working with each other. You know, they'll say, yeah, I heard about your little podcast. You know, yo, I see your little clothing line. Yeah, they go rodeo. He always win. Yeah, you got to be the flyest in the room all the time. And it's and they're covert insults, right? Yeah, right. So I had to learn to not want to be around those type of men, right? Because that's not the way
17: that's
15: we should
17: negativity,
15: be.
17: Man.
15: So just to say why my wife's side was damaged, I had a friend that he was my son's godfather. And he bought my son a stroller. And I was like, yo, what's wrong with this dude? Is he funny?
17: Right.
15: And she was like, nah, that's how normal friends behave.
17: Right.
15: So all these years,
17: to your man.
15: Yeah,
17: right.
15: Yeah. My friends was like, oh, yeah, happy birthday.
17: Right. Yeah.
15: Yo, happy birthday.
17: The bottle. Yeah. Right.
15: You know,
17: well, not Saratoga.
15: But not Saratoga. This is good.
17: That's high quality.
15: You give me this for my birthday.
17: Blue bottle,
15: I'm good
17: you
15: with
17: know
15: that. You know?
17: No,
15: you give me a case of these for my birthday. You give me a case of these. But you know what I'm saying about that, right?
17: No doubt.
15: And when she told me that, yo, you need to look at the world a different way, it kind of helped. It opened me up.
17: Gotcha. I'm glad you said. See, that's the problem. Always time to hear people, oh, I'm a problem with my environment. No. You're not a problem with your environment. You allow the environment to be a product of you. Mm-hmm. All right? Just because you come from an unstable background, that doesn't mean you can't achieve. I think a lot of times we use our background as a crutch or a pacifier to not achieve. Then we go back, well, I grew up in a single woman home. I didn't have no dad. Regardless if you did not have a father. But the thing is that as we grow up and as we go on our journey, we learn what to deal with and what we want not to deal with.
19: That's I'm glad you brought that, because I kind of want to go there, because obviously you was going through two dynamics, right? Mom, dad. When you were at your mother, even though it was normal, the smells, the environment that was home, did you feel like it was wrong, or did you think that this is just par for the course? Because I think a lot of people in this day and age, because of technology, unfortunately, a lot of folks learn from what they see. But there are still people who are living in environments who necessarily don't see the problem. It's just like, you know, what Dave Chappelle said, you drink or juice, and people get used to drinking drink, and they never had juice, so they don't know what juice tastes.
15: Yeah,
19: so
15: that's true.
19: In your case, because again, your father helped you overcome it, and then the women in your life helped, you know, polish you on that. Did you know back then the difference between right and wrong, or just that, hey, listen, this is just what we do?
15: Nah, I didn't know. I mean, like basics, like, you know, like, you probably shouldn't, like, bust somebody's head out of nowhere or steal from somebody. But other than that, I just thought that was life. And it took me a while to figure out that wasn't life.
19: Right.
15: Right? You know?
17: Well, growing up, I mean, like you said, your mom, you know, was a user. But your mom's also a dealer. That's why you started, like, I can make money off this.
15: We had a mixture of both in the house. So, you know, I had different influences that would come in the house that, you know, this my aunt's boyfriend, he would look me in the eyes. He would be like, yo, say mafia. Say mafia. Mm. And I'm like, mafia. And he gave me $50 just for saying mafia. Mm. So I didn't even know what mafia was.
19: Right.
15: I thought it was like a Spanish word.
19: But you knew when you got mafia, you was going to have some money to go do what you want to
15: do. Yeah, well, you think about mind control and subconscious brainwashing. Mm-hmm. If you tell a kid mafia, and give them $50 every time they repeat the word mafia.
19: Right.
15: When they get older, their subconscious mind is going to associate mafia with wealth and, right. and yeah. something good, yeah. right? Mm-hmm. If you say mafia and then you burn my hand every time you say it, I'm conditioned to be like, oh, right. mafia. Everything with mafia is
19: right.
15: bad.
19: Right.
15: So he connected it to a pleasure center in my mind,
19: right. yeah.
15: Right.
19: Yeah.
15: which is kind of like crazy, you mm-hmm. know?
19: No doubt. We're talking again to the homie Kareem Hayes, off the book writer. I want to take a quick break, and I want to come back, and I want to talk about the time where, because it had to be a time when you was like, no more, right? Mm-hmm. The Norma Rae sign. Yeah, no more, right? Mm-hmm. I want to talk about that, and then I want to kind of lead in on how you're putting your stuff together where somebody who's been through the ringer is not necessarily glamoring or glossing over what's real in your life, because it wasn't just a book or a TV show. It was real life. I'm coming back. Kareem Hayes, book author, Nafi Lounge. Don't go nowhere.

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8: Get back on the ride. Still chopping up with Kareem Hayes, off the right educator, filmmaker, pretty much a whole course of the gamut. I don't know when the brother sleeps. When I went into the first break, wanted to come back and kind of, you know, again, you've done some activity where your time wasn't your own, and you've experienced some things, and you know, smells and things that made you feel like home, almost like somebody would equate mama's home biscuits. You equated with
9: barbecue,
8: right? You equated with other things. But when was the time? And I'm sure you have an epiphany of this, when that you said, "Listen, this is, I can't do this no more." Kind of share that with our audience.
10: Well, hospital beds will do that to you. Jail cells will do that to you, mm-hmm. but more so coming to a self-realization, right? Like, mm-hmm. Since I was a kid, I had a vision that I would do the wrong thing and stop. Mm-hmm. So a lot of people, they'll say, yo, when I was in the cell, they'll tell you a story. But mm-hmm. honestly, when I was a kid, I knew that I knew I would stop. I knew I wouldn't do certain things for the rest of my life.
8: Right.
10: Wait.
9: Okay.
8: Okay.
10: Yeah, I knew that certain things I wouldn't indulge in for the rest of my life. I just knew it.
8: Mm-hmm.
10: And one of the first things was I always chased spirituality.
8: Mm-hmm.
10: So I'm a very spiritual person. So even that time at my mom's house, she had me doing Bible study with my book of Bible stories. When I was in the street, I became Muslim for a period of time. I took my Shahada. But it was more like me searching. It wasn't like me wanting a religion. I was searching.
8: Was that part of like, hey, there's got to be a better way? So
10: yeah, it's got to be a better way.
8: Something's got to be out there. Okay.
10: And then becoming a 5%er.
8: Right.
10: And, you know, when you're a 5%er, you call yourself God.
8: Right. Right. Right.
10: Yeah. So then I went on a pursuit to say, how can I manifest God in my daily life? Mm-hmm. And the pursuit of wanting to be more godly and be of God is what made me turn around and kind of had that epiphany.
8: No doubt.
10: And it was always like a side venture. Like mm-hmm. I worked with Harlem Children's Zone.
8: Yeah.
10: The same time when I was running the street doing the wrong thing, I was also a youth counselor.
8: So there was a component in the brain that was
9: two sides.
8: Right.
9: Two
8: you knew
9: sides.
8: It was good, but it's almost like being like my mom would say, a backslider. Mm-hmm. You go to church, but you at the club on Saturday night.
10: Well, it was a packaging to protect my nerd.
8: Mm.
10: And I learned from an early age that telling people I like to draw and I like to write stories and I like comic books I want to talk about photosynthesis on the block, it got me into fights. It gave me problems. So I said, oh, I have to wrap this in a gangster. I have to wrap this and a street dude. I got to be the first person to attack because mm-hmm. when I talk too long, people say, yo, why are you using them big words?
8: Yeah.
10: Yo, you think you white. Right,
11: you think you better than us.
10: Yeah, you think yeah. you better. You think you know everything. This, right. Wow, so much I used to hear. So this, right. the street persona and that energy, it became a protection and a defense.
8: Right,
11: but it's really no different when you know, like a hustler would tell kids, listen, don't do what I do.
10: Mm-hmm.
11: You know, you may see this, but it's another lifestyle on this side of the block than what you want. So mm-hmm. it's a lot of people have two sides of the coin that they
10: mm-hmm.
11: live in,
10: mm-hmm.
11: you know. But let me ask you this question, because, you know, you went to prison. Do you think, I mean, nobody wants to go to prison, you know what I'm saying, regardless mm-hmm. what the situation is. But you think prison actually changed your life? I mean, not even changed your life, did it actually save your life?
10: It was one of the things. Experience and violence and going to prison, both of those things gave me a taste of what I didn't want to experience. Mm-hmm. And I always knew that I was too good for it. You know, like when I stayed with my dad, I spoke in front of Jesse Jackson. You know, I ran 5 miles in 33 minutes, right? You know, my first poem was published by David Dinkins. Mm. So I had a taste of enough greatness to know, like, oh, no, I don't want to
8: be here. It's a better way.
10: Yeah, it's got to be a better way. Mm-hmm. But mm-hmm. I also feel like every man needs an edge. Mm-hmm. And I knew that I needed that edge. I knew that I needed to be able to defend myself in certain environments.
11: Right. Because the reason why I asked that about, you know, the prison saving your life, because when you got in prison, you basically redefined yourself and what you was really your wealth by mm-hmm. having time to read, having time to get spirituality in your life. So that's what I meant to ask
10: mm-hmm.
11: by going to prison. Did it actually save your life? Because mm-hmm. you kind of redefined your, you detox.
10: Yeah, yeah.
11: And then
8: everybody will go to jail. We got a cousin because we're mm-hmm. close. We got a cousin, man. He go to jail. He's like, he was going to UCLA. That was like going to, he's on scholarship.
11: Go every other year.
8: Yo, man, prisoners. So it has different effects on different people.
10: Yeah, yeah.
8: Go ahead, moderator, jump in. Okay, well, backstage.
12: Okay, one thing I was going to flip it a little bit. When you looked at yourself from being a younger person, did you ever thought of seeing yourself at this age now and what you're doing?
10: Yeah. The first thing I wanted to do was I wanted to be a scientist and I wanted to make comic books. Mm-hmm. So I wanted to make stories.
12: Yeah,
10: so my refuge was always to turn to that, right? Like, okay, mm-hmm. some people, when they went to prison, they joined a gang, you know, they start extorting people, they start mm-hmm. doing different stuff like that. I sold artwork.
8: And
10: I sold handwritten lessons. Mm-hmm. I did stand-up comedy, so dudes would pay me to say my jokes. Don't ask me to say a joke.
8: No, we're not.
10: But they would pay me.
11: They would
10: pay me, like, yo, tell me that story about the Chinese girl, right? They would tell me to tell stories about my experiences. But what I found was that was a good way of keeping myself up, getting my money, mm-hmm. and not getting in trouble.
8: Right.
10: And so I took that into the street with me, like, yo, you know what? I can still have my swag, my
8: discipline.
10: Demeanor,
8: yeah.
10: and do everything that I do, mm-hmm. but I can do the hustle that doesn't send me to prison. Yeah.
8: Exactly.
10: Right? Like, I'll be on the block with the hustlers with a book. Mm-hmm. You know, so when the police come, the hustle, everybody like, yo, and they call me Inf, yo, I'm good. I'm okay.
8: Right, I'm slinging
10: hey,
8: books.
10: How you guys doing? Yeah. Look, my picture's on the back. Yep, that's what I'm doing out here. The sweaters, the hoodies are mine too. Yep, both tables, guys. Mm-hmm. And so once I saw I could do that, it was like, you know, why turn back?
8: So once you get out.
12: I'm sorry.
8: Oh, go ahead.
12: So
8: okay.
12: That's a good thing, because when you look at something like that, because most people that was in certain situations, like with the upbringing and everything else like mm-hmm. that, they don't see themselves progressing into the adulthood of in their 40s, 50s, and so on.
10: Mm-hmm.
12: So that's why I was asking that question, because most people don't really foresee themselves being where they at now.
10: Yeah, I don't have that story. And I'm not going to be cliche and lie. You know,
8: right.
10: yo, I ain't know if I was going to make it to... No, I wanted to live.
8: Yeah,
10: you know what I'm saying? You know, and I look at myself as like the top 10 percentile. Mm-hmm. So I'll be telling my wife, like, it doesn't matter what situation happens. Like, if an explosion and a flood hits right now, City Island, I'm going to make it out. If anybody makes it out, I'm going to be one of the people that make it out.
8: I'm with you.
10: You know what I'm saying?
8: Let me go to moderator. Jump in, Mike.
13: You know, oftentimes you'll hear people say stuff about, oh, I had this moment. Oh, this occurred and this did it. What was your watershed moment, your Damascus Roads, light in your eye moment that was like, yeah, nah, this ain't it. And I got to make change.
10: I mean, there were so many. If you know what I mean?
2: Mm-hmm.
10: There were so many. Like, you asked me about that. And it's, I really can't pinpoint a moment because there were so many.
8: Like body blows.
10: Yeah,
8: huh?
10: yeah. Like being homeless. Mm. All right, I don't want to do that again.
8: Right.
10: You know, going to jail. And not going to jail, I always like to clarify this, not going to jail for 5-10 years. Mm-hmm. No. We're talking 12 months.
8: Yeah.
10: Mm-hmm. You know what I'm saying? Like, you know, you learn from other people. Okay, and then when I was in jail, you know what I did? I would speak to old timers and I would interview them. Mm. And when I interviewed them, I met this brother named Supreme, and he was from the 60s and 70s. Then I would kick it with other dudes that was like from the 80s, but was a little older than me. And I said, oh, wow, this is systematic. Mm. They did the heroin for one generation. Then they did the crack for another generation. Then they did the HIV for another generation.
8: Sprinkled
10: and
8: in
10: now
8: they're
10: doing the pills for this generation.
8: Yeah, yeah.
10: Nah, I can't be a part of this.
8: Yeah.
10: So it's like knowledge, man. Knowledge. Like the knowledge kept on slapping me in the face. And I was always a scholar and somebody that pursued knowledge. So it's like eventually you can't serve two masters, right? God protects babies and fools.
8: Yes.
10: I'm not a fool. So I don't have the luxury of saying, oh, man, yo, I grew up hard in my environment. Nah, I'm too intellectual for that. My dad had me read the autobiography of Malcolm X at 11 years old. So when the knowledge that people are getting in jail, I'm going into the jail with it already.
8: Yeah.
10: I'm meeting people who are my father's peers who know him and know what he put in me. And they like, yo, you ain't supposed to be here, champ.
8: Right.
10: What are you doing here? You know what I'm saying? I'm not the dude that when somebody saw me, they say, oh, yeah, we knew he was going to mess up. Yeah. I'm the dude they say, yo, he messing up?
8: Yeah, the dude that's right at
10: home.
8: For
10: real?
8: Yeah.
10: Dang, yeah. I wouldn't expect him to mess up. So it just became a thing where you got to practice what you preach.
8: Yeah.
13: So let's turn it this way. What was the moment where you said, you know what? Yeah. That moment where it all came together, like the changes I made were the correct changes.
10: I'm still in it.
13: Okay.
10: I'm still in it. Right. Because, you know, I'm still in it. You know, the other day at the gas station, you know, a brother said to me, yo, you got to move. Mm. And I thought about all the things that I'm doing and all the positive stuff I got going on. And I was like, you know what? He don't know me. You're right. I'm a move champ. No problem, King.
8: Right.
10: It's a battle every day.
8: So it's almost like substance abuse. You have to but conform practice, and deal with that on a daily basis.
10: And practice makes perfect.
8: Yes.
10: I would say that I mashed my brakes in my 30s. And you know how you mash your brakes and the car skids? You heard me? You know how you mash your brakes and the car skids?
13: Right.
10: So the skidding is stopping right about now.
13: Mm. Okay.
10: But okay. I skidded until my 40s.
8: No doubt.
10: You know, and I mean, I just had so many. Okay, I'll tell you. You know what? Me and my friend had a weed spot. And me and my girlfriend broke up, so I would be in the weed spot all the time, 24/7. Mm-hmm. This is when weed was illegal.
8: Right.
10: And something in my soul said, hey, I'm going to get back with my girlfriend. I got back with my girlfriend, left the weed spot. The next day, the weed spot got raided. Right? Then we had a weed spot on the block. We had a weed spot on the block now. I always told, and when he got raided, they got some guns in the raid.
8: Right.
10: Right? So I could have been there, and that would have affected my life, right? Yeah. And now I can't work with kids because that's my other bread and butter, working with young people.
8: Right.
10: Then we had another experience on the block, right? On the block, I would never smoke and drink during the day. And I would always try to hang around the softest looking people so the police wouldn't harass me. This particular day, my spirit said, yo, get up and take a walk. I just got up and I took a walk.
8: Right.
10: When I walked around the corner on my way back, 3 squad cars, all my friends are on the ground, on their belly. Mm. Right? I call myself a spiritual person. So that's God, whatever your higher power is, whatever you call them, saying to me, yo, listen. I don't know how many chances you want, champ, but I'm showing you. So
8: In real
10: time.
8: Yeah.
10: And that same day, I called one of my 10th grade teachers and said, hey, listen, I need a legal gig. I need to do something. And she said, hey, I'm going to have you be a writing instructor. Mm. Go for your job interview. That same day, they got raided again. So how many chances am I going to get?
8: Right. You got more than
11: like
8: more.
11: Like a cat.
12: Yeah, that's that guardian angel on your shoulder talking about, hey, listen, don't do that. Go for a walk.
10: Yeah.
12: Go
10: no
12: here.
10: Doubt. Yeah.
12: But
10: yes.
12: The one thing I can say is
10: But that definitely was a moment, bro. That definitely was a moment, bro. That definitely was like, After that, I can honestly say I didn't sell anything illegal after those experiences.
12: Mm-hmm. Yeah, because like the thing that you like, I'm just listening to what you're saying. It sounds like you always came up to that fork in the road, mm-hmm. and it's either you can go left or you can go right. If you go left, this type of thing will happen. If you go right, better things can happen for you. So yeah. It's like you always took that fork in the road.
8: And with that, I'm going to take a quick break. We'll come back. I want to talk about the books. I want to get into the writings. I know you got some things cooking now. And,
10: yes, sir.
8: We'll get into that. You know, all what's right. going on now. It's sparking from this path that sparks that journey to create and be better and have people enjoy and learn from your experiences. Kareem Hayes, take a quick break. It's Nafi Lounge. Don't go nowhere.
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12: We're back on the ride now for the lounge. Still joined by Mr. Kareem Hayes, writer, a lot of things. I Google him. He got a lot of things going on. But I definitely want to talk about the book. Got something that's in motion now and out. So please share with our audience.
13: So which one book or all the books?
12: Well, the one that's out now. You sent me some info on something that's
13: all right. So I got Necessary Evil, the series. It's loosely based on my experiences and how I was able to change my life around using African-centered metaphysics. So it's one part street, the other part spiritual. Right now we have two pieces, but we'll be dropping the third installation late this year or beginning the next year.
12: And that's right now, congrats, over 150,000.
13: Yep, over 150,000 copies sold independently. Yeah. So, and you say like 99% of those were sold hand-to-hand in the street. Mm. So that's not even like an internet phenomenon. It's just
12: took it the Master P way.
13: Yeah.
12: So when you wrote that, again, let's talk about Necessary Evil. And people read your story. Do you ever get a situation where people go like, there's no way, like this guy just, you know, you're the guy, you know, that walks on the ladders and it just misses you. But it happens like three times a week and twice on Sunday.
13: Mm-hmm.
12: So when you explain these things in real time in a book, do people ever question?
13: Oh, yeah, all the validity? Time. Or they ask me what character I am and stuff like that. But, you know, like I said, it's loosely based on my experiences. And to tell you the truth, all of the characters have a piece of me in them. And then a lot of the characters have folklore, legends from Dykeman, you know, stuff that we grew up on. Mm-hmm. So a lot of that is in the book, but more so, it's a spiritual story. It's a story about evolution and how a man or a young man from a negative environment can make his way into positivity, and not only make his way into positivity, but what do you do in those transition spots that you guys were asking me about? Right. Those what do you call them? Watershed. Yeah, those watershed moments. Mm-hmm. Like, how does that take place, and what do you do? So I combined the spiritual part to kind of give it a little sci-fi feel as you get towards the end of the book.
12: Right.
13: But you get to have these experiences along with me, and I think any black man or man, period, that went through those experiences, but they came from a negative environment and they transformed that pain into power,
12: yes,
13: would understand that story.
12: I think when you really sit back and think about it, I know that and with our country now, we're kind of at a crossroads, but you are the American dream. When you think about, like, you was left to be a statistic. Somebody on some graph that says 75 or 80% X, but you turned that around. And I salute your father. You know, I salute your missus, because, again, sometimes and a lot of times we need cheerleaders.
13: Yeah.
12: You know, a lot of people think they can do it themselves. And nobody in anything gets there by themselves. Whether directly or indirectly, somebody helped you. Somebody, either you learned from a distance or somebody was there in your face. But again, able to have enough love and compassion to want to share it.
13: Mm-hmm.
12: But what's the thing people say about, especially people of color, when they leave the neighborhood? Oh, that you left the hood. Now
8: you sell out.
12: I don't want to say call it that, because everybody doesn't sell out.
14: I know.
12: But some folks just leave, but then they want to forget. They want to put that in their rearview mirror. Yeah. You know, they look at, Well, I was one of those kids, but I can't understand now. But it takes a special person to say, you know what? That's more of a mindset. That's not an address. That's not a location. That's not a street. That's a mental piece. Mm-hmm. I don't care where you at. There's millionaires that probably have that mindset, and we know it and see it every day. Money does not change you that. It might change your clothes and how you drive and the people who try to get around you, but it doesn't change your mindset.
13: Mm-hmm.
12: You have to commit to that.
13: You know, I tell dudes, like, a lot of times, like, especially when I was doing the film project for the book, and I had to raise money for the film project, so I would be in rooms with people who are, you know, heavy in corporate America. Mm-hmm. I'd be in rooms with people that are heavy in the blockchain and crypto space.
12: Right.
13: And so you walking in there and you say, well, where's your edge? Where'd you get your confidence from? Mm-hmm. And I keep this for myself, but I tell this to a lot of brothers, right?
12: Right.
13: When you watch a movie, right, there's always a guy that got thrown through a window, fought 10 people,
12: right,
13: fell out of a second floor, you know, and landed on his feet and still ran up the block.
12: Right.
13: We actually got those stories.
12: Yeah.
13: Right? So when I'm in a room full of men, and I know that I'm kind of like the man you fantasize about being.
12: Yeah.
13: Right? So when you're in these rooms with these dudes, a lot of these dudes never had a fist fight. A lot of these dudes never got jumped by 10 guys. Not saying that that's something of merit,
12: right,
13: but when we're talking about
12: it's
13: manhood,
12: armor. It's armor.
13: Yeah. You're strong enough to be in that top percentile that can do these things and survive, right?
12: Mm-hmm.
13: Everybody want to be the action hero.
12: Yeah. Right.
13: We real live action heroes.
12: Yeah.
13: Everybody got a story. Everybody got a scar.
12: Right.
13: So
12: you
13: ain't been through what I've been through. That's my merit. That's my degree from the School of Hard Knocks.
12: It's funny
13: you
12: mentioned that. It's a show, and I think Rodeo and I know moderated. Remember Spencer for Hire with Hawk. I remember Avery Brooks. Years ago, I was in a seminar. He talked about the Hawk character, how he made it into a superhero. He wore glasses at night. You know, it wasn't the Batmobile, but he drove a BMW. He had the long trench. It wasn't like he was wearing a cape, but he had the long trench and the glasses. And he created this image of a black superhero that rode around town. That, again, you're not driving in pitch dark glasses with tints, but again, we who have not been in those environments, we kind of revel in that. And it sounds like, again, from your talking to us, your whole background, the one quality you've always had is you'd be able to measure people and measure the room and use that to your advantage.
13: Yes,
12: that's
13: sir.
12: A quality a lot of folks don't have.
13: Yeah. Mm-hmm.
12: Like, you know, somebody go to a restaurant, we hear in the movies, and the girl's like, oh, what fork is this? You've never had seen a salad fork. Mm-hmm. You might have never saw a salad fork, but you know it was for something else. And even if you don't use it, I'm not going to say nothing stupid.
13: It's emotional intelligence.
12: Yes,
13: And I'm not scared of us.
12: Yeah.
13: You know, I was on the train with this dude, and he big, dark-skinned brother. You know, he smelled like weed. You know, you could tell he's from the environment. Mm-hmm. He's sitting next to me, like, well, it's one space away from me. He's not saying nothing, but he looked focused.
12: Mm-hmm.
13: I looked at him. I said, yo, you want to know the good thing about being big and dark-skinned? He's like, oh, what? I was like, nobody want to sit next to you on the train. His defense melted.
12: Yeah.
13: He just started laughing. Mm-hmm. And we had an interesting conversation.
12: Right.
13: And I felt good about that because I know that sometimes we see our reflection and we get hangups. Like, yo, who this dude? Or we start getting insecure. That's right. Self-hate.
12: Right.
13: I love myself so much that I can embrace you with love.
12: Yeah.
13: I'm so secure in myself that I can say, hey, brother, I can joke with you. I can say something positive. So when we kind of get back to that, that's like one of my flagship things that I just do. You know what I mean? I feel like I got off the topic.
14: If you walk around negative, what's going to happen?
8: You're going to get it. You're going to get it.
14: You walk around positive, what happened? Positive. So that's why people like to stay around people that are upbeat instead of people that are down. Because that will firstly bring your morale down. One question I just want to ask. Now, you know, you refocused your whole lifestyle and everything. Are your parents still alive to see the man?
13: Both my parents are still alive. You know, blessings. My mom's is clean. She's been clean for over 20 years. Blessings. And a part of that is in the book as well. Mm-hmm. So, you know, I like to, because a lot of urban books try to capitalize off of negative black male and female relationships. Right. So I highlight.
12: Just watch Tubi.
13: I highlight the powerful black women in my life.
12: Right.
13: So his wife in the book is a strong influence. She motivates him to do the right thing. Mm-hmm. His mother in the book, they go through the drug trials and tribulations, but they also go through her fixing herself and what that feels like for her to see her son fall victim to the same thing that trapped her and try to rescue him from that. So you have a lot of positive male to female relationships in the book.
14: I know we ain't got that much time. One more thing I wanted to say is that was there ever apologies either from you or from any of basically your parent, basically your mother, did she ever apologize for the things you had to go through or the things you had to witness as a child?
13: She apologized in her way.
12: Right.
13: But, you know, and my dad apologized for things he felt, you know, were wrong in his way. But for me, I have to be mature enough to forgive and spearhead their retirement, right? Because your child is your ultimate investment. So, you know, I took her tenderness and his disciplinariness, right? That's not a word. Don't quote me on that. Mm-hmm. And I applied it to myself. Yeah. So, like, with my son, I'm a disciplinarian. Like, my youngest son, he's 7 years old. He has autism. He can read. Me and him have a book together. Like, he's a brilliant young man. I'm super disciplined on him. But I'm also super loving.
12: No doubt.
13: I'm also super tender, right? Mm-hmm. So all the things that I learned from them, I'm just working on breaking the curse. Mm-hmm. You know, if I get caught up in, I'm almost 50. So I can't lean on you. My mom used drugs and my dad used to beat me. Exactly. I can't lean on that. It's time. You got to man up.
14: That's a pacifier.
13: Exactly. Yeah. So I'm actually trying to be a father for them now, showing them like this is what I learned based on what you gave me. Now be comfortable with me leading the way.
12: Well, brother, right? I can't thank you enough. We I know we're kind of up against it, but we love to have you back on because we didn't. It's a lot of layers still. You know, it's a lot of flapjacks.
13: Pancake plate.
12: But again, This Necessary Evil, independently salute that. You're doing it on your own. You ain't got to worry about people trying to quell your story, film and book. Where can people reach out and get the book and stuff like that?
13: You could go on Amazon.com/author/inf. You could get all my books there because I have some financial literacy books up there about cryptocurrency. The financial literacy book is only $6, so it's made just for the community to help everybody understand this digital age that we're entering in because the dollar is about to be shut down and everything's going to be digital, and they're going to try to rake the poor people. So I put that out there just for the community to get that information. $3 if you download it and $6 if you purchase the physical copy. Only 33 pages. Written in the same style that this conversation went. So it's like you're talking to your boy on the corner. Really easy to read. My 13-year-old was able to read it in one day. So there's that book. I also have a children's book that's with my son. That book is called King's Magical Life. That's all based around autism and the holistic means of educating the child during autism because I homeschooled him for the pandemic and stuff like that. So that book is on my page as well. And then I have Bestiary of Blood, which is a book that I'm included in with some of the top authors in the country, a bunch of Stoker winners. So you got like a kid from Harlem and Queens up there with the Stephen Kings of today. And it's a book that's kind of like Aesop's Fables, where we take animals and tell real life stories through animals. So it's like Aesop's Fables for adults or Looney Tunes for adults. But my website, KareemHayes.com, or Inf the Author, InftheAuthor. You can find me everywhere with that name, right? And all my books are on Amazon.
12: My brother, we appreciate you. Continue the great work you're doing. It takes a village, and you're certainly one of those people in the village that are making a dent, and I salute you for that. KareemHayes, ladies and gentlemen, take a quick break. We keep this thing moving.

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8: 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So, gentlemen, you've probably seen many places. It's been on Fox, ABC, USA, MTV, True TV, Telemundo, to say the least. He does a weekly show at Dykeman, I believe, Dykeman Loft. And he's here on Nafi Lounge to give some of his great comedy. You probably also saw him on Instagram, and he's got some great stuff there. Ladies and gentlemen, welcome to Nafi Lounge Show, the super talented Mr. Chris Catman Grant. What's
9: Thank
8: going
9: you.
8: On, sir?
9: Thank you for having me, fellas. Catman. Thank y'all, man.
10: Gosh, no, yeah. Univision? No, Univision?
9: Univision? No, it was Telemundo. No, it was Telemundo. Telemundo called first.
8: Yeah, hey, yeah. Listen, they probably paid the right money, and he got Chris.
11: He said Fox. I was like, oh, you was on Fox News, huh?
9: No.
8: Fox Soul. Fox
12: you
8: Soul.
12: Can say it.
9: I did Fox Soul once, but I did Fox Soul, but Fox News, no.
8: Because I seen you on Fox Soul. So.
13: I watched it. You got to go in the building down the street. Street. This is for the white people here.
8: But Chris,
9: I had to go up the service elevator. Yeah. and that show was remote.
13: Small than this room right here.
8: Damn. But brother, thank you so much for joining us. I really appreciate it. Again, born in New York City, self-made comic. Talk about being a comic. Because like I think again, like music and now Instagram models and all. People feel like, hey, you know what? I could do what they do. You know, I'm funny at the dinner table. You know, I make people laugh at the water cooler at work.
11: Your sex don't come in play.
8: But talk about how you knew from maybe very early that you can entertain folks.
9: For me, it was never about wanting to be an entertainer in the beginning. At first, I was ridiculed.

0: and able to control their emotions. So I know it sounds kind of sadistic in a way, but it was the cleanest and purest form of manipulation that I could practice when nobody got hurt.
1: Did you have your little soul glow afro back then?
0: I sure did. You really dug for that. Okay? You found my old Instagram, okay?
2: You know what? I could see him like when Eddie Murphy came out with his first movie and then they had him out there. Doing his comedy, and then he saw him as a little kid, and he was like in front of the parents. You can't tell that little joke.
0: That was pretty much it. I actually, so in sixth grade, right around the same time that happened, my English teacher, who was in the seventh grade in the same building. She used to see me around. When I got to seventh grade, that personality had taken on a life of its own. Now, right. I was just clowning every opportunity I got because I was hooked.
3: Yeah.
0: And she took that opportunity and she put me in the school play. It was a Harry Potter play. Mm. And they cast me as Hagrid in seventh grade, right? And when I tell you I had so much fun, like I realized that was my outlet, being a performer and being able to make people feel a certain way from the stage. That's when I was like, I really want to do this.
3: So even at that young age, you knew that based off the comedy kind of saving you from being bullied, being able to be in a play and get that admiration from an audience. It's like, listen, I think I found my oasis.
1: You was hooked.
0: Absolutely. Absolutely. I saw an opportunity. It felt natural. It felt good. And it was second nature to me. And I ran with it. And the people around me, thank God for Miss Farber. Shout out to Miss Farber. If you're still out there, I salute you. And I thank you for everything you did, because she signed me up for the Britney Spears Camp for Performing Arts.
4: Oh, nice.
0: Yeah, I was 13 years old. And I signed up for this camp.
1: Britney Spears.
0: Yeah.
1: Just laughing. Britney Spears.
0: Every time I tell people that, they always laugh. I'm like, this is before Instagram, okay? This is pre-Fetterline Britney, all right? This is when Justin
1: she
0: Timberlake.
1: She did it again.
0: Right.
2: This is Disney.
0: This is Disney.
2: Just after Disney.
1: Right. That was Disney Britney.
0: Right.
3: Oh, okay. Oops, I did it again.
0: This what is New Money Britney.
1: Yeah, okay. Right.
0: Right.
3: So you go to this, and obviously you learn how to, I guess, really start to cultivate your craft. Mm-hmm. But just like a lot of people who go entertainment, and again, you had the teacher support. What about at home? You know, sometimes family has this greater, this life all path mapped out for you. Go to college, you know, work 30 years, get a watch, and then die 5 years later. But you want to go entertainment. But talk about how your family, mom and dad, took this new realm of entertainment. Was it receptive at home, or was it like, oh, that's just Chris, just, you know.
1: Chris being Chris.
3: Yeah, just, yeah.
1: Everybody hates Chris.
0: Wasn't receptive at all. Nah, my mom was like, you ain't finna tell no jokes. I mean, you better go to school, be a doctor or lawyer or something, make some money in here. Right. My mom, you know, my mom, it was me and my mom. We ain't got time to do the whole background, but my background is it's a very convoluted background. My mom was functionally illiterate up to a certain point, and so, you know, she didn't have all of the necessary skills to be able to be like, you know, this is the path in which you should do. This is how you do it. This is why you do it. Right. She just knew, don't do this or you're going to be messed up.
3: Right.
0: So avoid this. You can't go out this time. You're going to go to school. You're going to do this, and this is how you're going to do it. And, you know, coming from where I'm from, I realized at an early age, because, you know, she had me in the Kingdom Hall from when I was 5 years old.
1: Oh, wow. She was your whole witness?
0: Right. Well, she wasn't. You didn't hear what I said. She had me in the Kingdom Hall.
3: Do as I say, not as I do.
1: So she ain't going to knock on no doors come Saturday morning.
0: Absolutely not. No. My mama sent me to the meetings.
1: They knock on the door. We ain't leaving.
0: Yeah. My mama went, opened the door.
3: Bring me home a track.
0: For Scott and Jean, I sat down. She went back to sleep. Yeah. So I got,
1: What was she doing in a Kingdom Hall? She had to use the bathroom?
0: No, they came to the door.
1: Oh,
0: they came and knocked, because we was in the projects. You know, the king.
2: Oh, yeah, they got to come there all the time.
1: Oh, so the king was at your door.
0: Yeah,
1: so
0: the witnesses came. They came knocking, and my mom answered the door.
1: Did they bring any gifts to Kingdom?
0: They did. They gave. they brought free reading lessons. That's what they brought. My mama said an hour every week for free, and you bring the books. Come on in, Scott. What you say, the Kingdom Hall? Come on in. Who's the king at the Kingdom Hall?
1: That's read. Jesus is good.
0: Right.
1: He is a God.
0: Right.
3: Free tutoring. Yeah.
0: So like that was my father figure. Right. You know. The brothers and the elders at the Kingdom Hall. That was my positive male influence. And my mom, as much as she could, she held down the other side, the streetwise side, the how to deal with people side.
3: The balance.
0: Right.
3: Right.
0: And so, you know, I got a lot of my values growing up in the Kingdom Hall. Shout out to the Watchtower. Even though I dissociated in 2020 and 2012, I just, I found that the organization, when I learned more about it, it just didn't fit with my values. Because I actually, you know what I'm saying?
3: Right.
0: And so, you know, taking that with me, it was one of those things where, you know, jesting and joking and all that stuff was frowned upon. And my mom, even though she wasn't really in it, she always used that, like, hold on now, you know, you Jehovah's Witness, you ain't supposed to be doing all that, you know what I mean? You cussing and doing all this on stage, like, you wasn't raised like that. You know what I'm saying? I'm like, Ma, you just cussed me out 3 times.
1: You gonna tell me what not to do?
0: Right.
1: You, like, don't do as I say, not as I do.
0: Right. But like I said, you know, that gave me balance. While she wasn't supportive of it, she did everything she could to push me where she wanted to go. But, you know, naturally, I ended up going in the direction that, that, you know, the ethos took me in. Right. And it worked out for all of us. Like, I've been able to take my mom out of debt more than once with comedy. Oh, okay. And really do things that I never thought I would be able to do, just coming from where I came from and my background.
1: Do you have any other brothers and sisters, any other siblings?
0: So remember when I told you this is a long story?
1: Yeah.
0: Very long story. I got 6 other siblings.
3: I guess they weren't in the same house.
0: Nah, I just met them 3 years ago.
3: Okay.
1: So on your daddy's side?
0: I don't know him.
1: Oh, okay. He was a salesman.
0: All right, so I would just get on with it. You know what? Let me just say it, because I have to, because if it don't, it's just going to make it complicated. So I was adopted as an infant.
1: Oh, okay.
0: I was adopted as an infant. My biological mother, she dealt with substance abuse issues.
1: Okay.
0: Right? Mm-hmm. I'm born in 87. You already know what time it was.
1: Right, yeah, exactly.
0: I met my biological mother for the first time in 2021. But this is only after knowing that I had a pair of twin sisters all my life. So I knew that there were 2 others out there.
1: Mm-hmm. Right.
0: And I knew that there was a woman out there.
1: Right.
0: I just didn't know where they were.
1: Right.
0: And so, funny story. I haven't told my wife this story. It's crazy. She's going to hear this. Crazy. Wow.
3: Hope we don't get you in trouble.
0: Nah, it won't. We married. Okay. I got to go home.
3: See, I make money. She ain't going home.
1: Yeah, Google, turn this off.
0: So I met this woman back in 2018. Mm. She was a social worker.
1: Okay.
0: And she had access to files and websites, applications, things like that. So I said, let me ask you a question. I don't know what possessed me to ask this complete stranger. Mm-hmm. But I asked her if she would be able to find information on a person. And I gave her the story. I gave her the information. This woman came back in 3 days with this woman's address.
1: Wow.
0: I'd been searching for like 27 years.
1: Mm. And how did you have the information?
0: I had a birth certificate.
1: Oh, how did you get it? How you get
0: My mom always had it.
1: Okay. Oh, okay. And so she, when you got an age, she handed it to
0: you. Because when my mom adopted me, it was a very informal process. It was one of those things that, yo, somebody need me to watch this baby, but I can't do that. Can you watch the baby? The woman is messed up, and it's better off with one of us than her. Mm-hmm. And so it was like, all right, cool. And that turned into, yo, when you coming back to get this baby? Like, psych.
1: Wow.
0: Mm-hmm. So, you know, my mom was single at the time. She was in the streets trying to make a better way. Mm-hmm. And she
3: God bless her.
0: Right. Yeah. Dropped the baby on her lap, told her to sit down, go in the house, and calm down. And luckily she did, because when I came along, it, like, things got real heavy with her and the guy she was with, who was, that's the guy I called my father. He ended up getting hooked on the drugs and stuff. So I think me being in that situation pulled her away from him and allowed her to escape what could have happened to her.
3: So almost a blessing for both of you.
0: Yeah, 1,000.
3: Incredible.
0: 1,000%. Mm. So, you know, growing up, I always knew this, and it kind of affected the way I interacted with women, and it put up a wall. But it also, it gave me a different kind of strength, which is one of the reasons I was able to fight back against those bullies in middle school, because it was like, yo, bro, I done been through worse. You ain't doing nothing that's going
3: to
0: hurt
3: me. You can't do nothing to me.
0: Right. Like, the woman who I thought was supposed to love me unconditionally had to give me away, and I still don't know why. Wow. So, you know what? You ain't said nothing to me.
1: Right. It's ironic. The thing is that, you know, we doing an interview. Sometimes in the interview, you don't know where it could which avenue it could take you. We didn't expect you to come out and say, oh, I was adopted and everything. But the thing is that sometimes people need to see a other side of somebody. They only see a certain side of you always entertaining, you know, you being happy and everything. It's another side of me. I'm not always, you know, I have times when I reflect on things and serious. And that's something that you share. We didn't know, you know, until you said, let me just give you the story.
3: That was in the Chris Graham bio.
1: But that's the thing. But because you're comfortable in where you at with yourself, you're comfortable, you can share that. Because people are going to listen to, and somebody else may be going through something and may want to find out who their real parents are, you know?
0: I mean, I'll be honest, I never shared that publicly. It's always been something that's been, like, between personal, close to my family.
1: Right.
0: And I wasn't comfortable sharing it. I just, I just didn't, you know.
1: You don't want nobody,
0: And more so because it was unresolved. Mm-hmm. I just didn't, I had so many questions I didn't know, so I didn't want to talk about it. And then people, well, what about, I don't know. I have no idea.
1: Right.
0: But when I finally met her and we had a conversation, And we shed a lot of tears, and I saw my siblings, and I saw this guy with dreads that had my exact same face. It was just like,
3: wow.
0: You know what I mean? And yeah. And that, if I feel like that was my healing moment, because like almost within a snap of a finger, I felt safer. Like I had a reason, and now I know, okay, I can trust women again.
3: You had the why.
0: I had the why.
3: Yeah, because that's something that, you know, again, I mean, we're talking to Chris Grant, comedian extraordinaire. And obviously, like I said, you know, things go around. I mean, this is a beautiful thing for 950, and I'm glad you was able to open up.
0: Sorry to get so heavy, y'all.
3: No, it's okay. It's fine. But I'm glad you brought it because, again, as Rodeo said, there are people who will watch this and go, wow, you know, Chris is funny, but he's also human. I think sometimes people forget that, you know, that when it comes to movies or films, like, you know, we've had celebrities and stuff like that. And people take their character and the performance they do. And like, no, they're real people. No, you know, he's not that bad in real life. He's not, you know, going around killing folks. He's a real human being. Like we had Jamal Bryan on. Jamal Howard. And he talked about his character. And like, you know, he's not running around with 50 Robin Holmes. This is a real man. He's a family man. So, I salute you for bringing that up and sharing that with us because it means a lot. But I'm going to take a quick break. We'll come back. We'll get back on the comedy side. And talk about some of the disciplines it takes to be a comic because it is not always easy. So we'll get Chris laughing again. It's 950 Lounge, Chris Grant.

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13: We're back on the ride. 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Our special guest, Chris Catman Grant, comedic extraordinaire. Obviously, you know, we get sentimental here on 950. We're going to give you a full balance. And obviously, that was part of our first segment. Mm-hmm. But again, you're a comedian, right? And I ask this to a lot of artists, because you are an artist, right? Because it's not easy creating jokes. When you are putting together a show, excuse me, is it a situation when it's time to write? Is it a time where you just kind of like, it's 3:45 and I'm going to write every day for 2 hours? Or is it a situation where you're driving and somebody cuts you off and now I got a full set? How are you with your comic set? I've heard comics talk about, you know, their discipline when they're on a set at 380, 370, 355 in a segment. They know exactly what joke they're going to say. Then I've heard comics that say they just flow with it. They might pick somebody out the audience. They might, you know the crowd there or the demographic they're telling to. How is Chris Grant's comedic, I guess, discipline? Or is there not any discipline?
14: I should be writing for 2 hours every day consistently. I even have an app that sends me a reminder to work on my bits at 7 o'clock every single day. Okay. But I don't. You know, I got a 2-year-old, a 10-year-old, a wife, a cat.
13: Right.
14: I run an event space. I'm a comedian, which is its business in its own.
13: Right.
14: I also own a property in Jersey, which I'm a landlord.
13: Like, a lot of layers.
14: There's a lot going on.
13: Yeah, yeah.
14: You know what I mean? And I don't have the bandwidth or the time, right, especially with a toddler, to sit for 2 hours quietly and just go.
13: Mm-hmm. Mm-hmm.
14: So a lot of the times it's anecdotal, or what I'm doing is I'm taking jokes that are currently working that I'm doing in my set, and I'm finding tags and I'm expanding it and I'm stretching it and I'm pulling as much out of it as possible.
13: Right.
14: Oftentimes, new jokes will come up between conversations with my wife and I, mm-hmm, or people I'm around. So something might happen. Like something happened with one of your previous guests. And mm-hmm, I was like, that's really funny. And I made a mental note. And
13: there
14: I
13: you
14: put
13: go,
14: it on my phone. You know what I mean? And I'll go home later tonight and I'll look at it. And I'll go, let me talk about this for a little bit. You know what I mean? But as far as the discipline, it really should be more, but there isn't. But the best way I keep discipline is I stay on the internet. So, you know.
13: A lot of comedy there.
14: Yeah, yeah. It's one thing I've learned right now is you can get on stage as much as you want and get flexible at the stage time. Mm-hmm. And you can hope there's someone in the audience who is going to like you and then put you on. Or you can do the same thing on the internet. And you can just reach the audience direct to consumer and cut out the clubs and the middlemen and the promoters and all that stuff and really get your stuff out there and really hone in on your material. That's right. Your breeding ground. If you know how to deliver it to those people in a palatable way, they'll give you a response that lets you know whether or not you can pull it off on stage. Yeah. And that's what I've been using Instagram for lately.
13: Yeah, because I love your Instagram posts. And it's always those ones you got to look. And it's funny because when you give your little eye look, I'm like, I'm looking like him. What's going to happen next, too? And it's really entertaining. That's when I reached out to your team about coming on the show because I think, again, the internet in this new day and age can be used in so many different ways.
14: Yes. Yeah.
15: Yeah. See, the one thing I saw I wanted to ask you about was because I remember with Bernie Mac, he always said that it was the one time he was saying behind stage, he says that if you go and you're doing your bits and everything else and you see a lot of comedians inside there, be careful on what you say because you don't want them stealing your jokes.
14: Right.
15: Did you ever have anybody ever come up and you saw them later on stealing your type of your jokes?
14: In my jokes?
15: Yes.
14: I've heard it, but I try to avoid those types of conversations when they come my way. This person is stealing my joke using this. And I, the reason I avoid it is because a lot of comics, especially newer ones or comics that don't actively work on their sets, will feel that someone is stealing their material just because it's the same premise. Comedians think very similarly.
13: You could just be in the street and see something funny. That then you start talking about females. How many comedians talk about females in relationships?
14: Right. Like, think about all the right. Think about all the lesbian stand-up comedians out there. No, really, hear me out. How many of them do you think make jokes about phallic items?
13: Yes.
14: Damn near all of them. Right? The new ones definitely talking about phallic objects. Okay.
13: She got a bunch of them in her trunk. Right now.
14: Mine in the car right now. Pop it open. Wow. Like, yeah, you and the rest of you got it in the car. What else you got?
13: Yeah, that one of your seats you go back kind of far and you know, we drive.
14: Right. So, you know, with me, I try to make sure that my material is real as possible and has to be based in honesty. Right. And one thing I tell my homies, especially the new ones doing comedy, the best comedy comes from honesty.
13: Right.
14: If you got to fake it or make up a story, they're going to see right through that, and you're not going to get the reaction you want.
13: Stay in your lane.
14: Stay right in it.
15: Yeah. So now, what about when you was growing up, and you said you was at the, you told us a couple of things. With you.
14: And also, I'm sorry, just to answer your question, because I realized I didn't answer. I didn't take my Adderall this morning. My fault. You can't steal what you don't experience.
15: True.
14: So if people try to steal your joke about the milk and cookies and the kids and the 2-year-old and the 8-year-old and this and that, they'd be like, all right, but tell me more. Like, what's the dynamic of the relationship? Right. People who steal it can't tell you because they don't know the dynamic.
13: I'm going to throw something on it. Me and you had the same woman, so we're going to have the same jokes. You was on top, I was in the middle.
16: Thank you, Rodeo.
15: Yeah, we cheated with the same woman. We got the same problem. There it is.
13: Again, we're talking to comedian Chris Catman Grant.
15: Jokes. Yeah, so now the other part I was going to ask you was about when you look at it back from when you was growing up and everything else with your mother and everything, did you ever look back? At that time, you didn't think things was funny, but when you get older, you look back at it and you say, yeah, she had some kind of funny jokes and funny sense of humor that you look back at and laugh.
14: My mama wasn't funny. At all.
13: I'm upset.
14: My mama was very stern and very staunch in I'm your mother, not your friend. Don't play with me. That was my mom. And I understand. Where I grew up, Marble Hill Projects in the Bronx, North Bronx.
15: Oh, yeah.
14: You know, it was, I mean, it's not crazy, but it's just like, you got to keep that foot on me.
15: Yeah.
14: And, you know, I wasn't an erratic or, you know, really spontaneous kid like that. But, you know, I was social. I wanted to be around people. I wanted to be outside.
13: My pops lived in the promenade. See, the promenade was up the hill, so we looked down on all the y'all. Like, God, nah, you don't belong up here.
14: You know what?
13: But
14: Nori said?
13: Yeah.
14: That's
13: how it was. It was like a mansion on a hill and you look down on everybody.
16: That's where he had the woman that he told me, tell your mama you're not, you know,
13: we're going to get cookies in there.
16: Yeah.
13: Don't tell your mama you're here.
15: Yeah. Marble Hill cookies. Don't look the way like it used to no more now. Yeah.
13: Well, now they got
14: it. Not at all. Yeah. It looked like a compound.
16: Section 8 changed every damn thing.
14: Yeah.
13: That's why I go get Chick-fil-A there twice a month. But
16: you know, they just put that Chick-fil-A there.
13: I know. They took the spot of Applebee's.
14: Yeah.
16: Jehovah's Witness is mad, boy.
13: Yeah, the Applebee's is to be a spot, and I won't, because that'll take us on a whole time. But I used to always go to Applebee's because they had the bar. And, you know, a lot of the dancers from Sin City would go to Applebee's. I don't know why. And this is, for those who don't know what Sin City
16: the
13: is.
16: Gym was right next
13: for
16: to
13: those
16: it.
13: Who don't know what Sin City, maybe it was that, but for those who don't know, Sin City is your local former strip club. And in different markets.
16: It was the mayor, right?
13: And it was Bloomberg. That was his nickname.
15: Hey, leave my whole happy home.
13: They were always there.
16: My constituents.
13: The constituents. They were always there.
16: Right.
13: And I'll probably get slapped when I get home. Marble Hill was a great place for that.
14: Yeah.
13: But, you know, I want to tap in, because you've been a lot of different places. You've been on a lot of different networks. We talked about your time in Fox and, you know, what have you. Fox Soul.
16: let's get it right.
13: People get their check. News? When they get their check, it still says Fox. But talk about the first time you did a show, and how was that from a standpoint of just kind of doing, like, the internet stuff, the onstage stuff, but now doing the actual program stuff. How was that for you?
14: So the first time I did a show, I was a sophomore in college. Mm. I was a sophomore in college, and it was Yo Mama on MTV.
13: Mm-hmm.
16: Oh, okay.
14: Yo Mama. That was my very
13: Wilma.
14: First. Yeah, with Wilmer. Right. And it was like surreal because I was fresh out of high school.
13: Mm-hmm.
14: I'm fresh into college. All these new friends, brand new friends, a few old friends. And I go online, I apply for it, and all of a sudden I get these callbacks. I'm on the bus. I get a call on the bus. And get it
17: while we cashing them checks. Make it set. Dip, cashing the next. When I'm not around, suckers talking that when I come around, niggas stopping that some brothers never ever stop chopping their lips. Kinda lucky cause this brother ain't about popping the clips. Half the brothers on the piece, ladies shaking their hips. Wiggle chains, sip champagne, and nigga contain.
14: Representing the South Bronx, wasn't even from the Bronx, he was from Atlanta.
13: Oh, God.
14: Yeah. Fugazi. Right. Mm-hmm. It was amazing. It was incredible. And that's when I learned about production.
13: Mm-hmm.
14: And I learned that everything you see on TV is not as it appears.
13: Right. Yeah, definitely.
14: You know, a lot of behind the scenes direction and nudging and elbows. And if you don't listen, you really see the outcome.
13: Right.
14: The last joke I had on that show, it was between two jokes. One was this dude was so poor growing up. This dude was so poor growing up that if he wasn't born a boy, he would have nothing to play with.
13: Ooh.
14: No wonder he ended up gay.
15: Oh, damn.
14: That was the joke I was supposed to say.
13: Uh-huh.
14: I don't know why. Something in me said, nah, do the Ground Zero joke.
13: Oh, no.
14: This is 06. And this is,
16: so it's, they actually building.
14: And this joke, this joke was told on a Brooklyn pier that looked at the empty Ground Zero.
16: And you said it?
14: I said, the dude, what I said is something about his boots being so dusty, he looked like he just walked up out of Ground Zero.
13: That's something you would say,
14: right?
13: Radio.
14: And they was like, ah.
13: Cut.
14: The worst part was after I said it, I was like, ah.
16: They didn't edit it?
14: No, they left that right there, and they left the ah.
15: you?
14: Everybody. Everybody.
16: People around you actually told who won and who lost.
14: Right. I was supposed to win that. They told me, say that joke. Because I ran the joke by him before we started rolling.
13: Of course, right.
14: I said, yo, my last joke, I got two options, the Ground Zero joke and I got the no one they end up gay joke. He said, let me run it by the producers. Came back, he said, yo, the producers love the gay joke. Do that one.
13: Mm-hmm.
14: I don't know why. I thought it was in my best interest as a 19-year-old with a hard head to do what I wanted
13: to do. You took a pivot.
14: Took a pivot and I ate it.
13: Wow.
16: Did a Scottie Pippen.
14: Oh, yeah.
13: And when your mama was on, that's still when building was being done. It was still very fresh.
14: Very fresh.
13: Got the 9/11 Museum.
15: But do you know what? The other thing you look at, if you had to did that gay joke, that would have been played hard now to say, hey,
14: Back then, it would
15: It was okay. Yeah. They would like... Cancel him. Make him apologize.
18: Yeah, now you wouldn't even call me like, no, we can't have him on here.
16: What are you talking about?
15: Make him apologize for something way back that happened.
18: Right.
15: Wrong, that was 19. You should have known better.
16: Yeah. What's wrong with him?
15: Right.
19: All Chris got to do is go back to Fox and he'd be good. He'd be taken care of. They
16: he,
19: take
16: got,
19: care of you.
16: He got part out rainbow. He got green shoes on. That's the part out rainbow.
19: You'd be like my man who's now the cop, the federal cop, the 13-year-old. You'd be like him. Oh, I can say what I want. Man, I'm a federal police officer.
18: You put your hands on me, you going to jail.
16: Like, man, you don't sit your 13 and a half. I remember that. So I remember it was one joke. Guy was like, "Your mama's so old that even Jesus said, I didn't know somebody was older than me." I don't know why. You grew up in a Christian home.
18: I told one girl her neck was so black it looked like somebody tried to strangle her with jumper cables.
15: Wah. I know she's like,
19: oh, that's that yapping Hodo neck, man. Oh gosh,
18: like, look, please,
19: that's that Florida Evans.
20: You know, what? You remember that time when we was going up to we was going to Atlantic City and we was on the bus and there was some lady that was in the front talking smack. And she had like a weave, but a weave was pulled way back. And this one guy said, "Yeah, you look like you got an 8 head." And it was like, it was,
19: I guess
20: she
19: had to be there. I don't know.
20: You was there.
19: I can't tell you what I had for breakfast this morning.
20: Because her head was like, her weave was like,
16: yes, sir.
19: You see what I'm done, Chris? Everybody want to be a comedian, even the comedian. We're going to take a quick break, though.
20: And so do you.
19: Keep this thing.
16: Kev and Mike, we'll all agree. Kev will throw you under the bus and you won't even know you're dying. You know what I'm saying? You'll be like, you know, your legs are missing. Hey, y'all. And Kev be like, well, you know, you
19: I
16: should.
19: Hope he got good medical and not, you know? They gave him to take away Medicaid.
16: He throws people in the water, but he can't even swim.
19: That's true. That's a fact. And I'm not ashamed to say it. I get nervous in the bathtub. Going to take a quick break. We'll keep it going with Chris Grant. But our next step, we're going to talk about Chris, what he's got going on now. He's got a great show. If you're ever in New York, we'll talk about that and some other things. Chris Grant, ladies and gentlemen, is Nafi Lounge. Don't go nowhere.

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16: We're back on the ride. Nonfee Lounge, Best Team in Radio. Chris Catman Grant joining us. I mean, again, I hope you guys enjoy. You're getting a full ensemble here. The late, great Jim Valvano said, if you laugh, cry, and ponder thoughts for your future, you've had a full day. I think we've had a full interview with all these things we're talking about. We're not even done yet. So I kind of want to talk about, Chris, again, you're doing live stuff in New York. So, you know, that's every Tuesday in New York City in Dyckman area. Everybody knows Dyckman.
17: Shout out to Dyckman.
16: You've been in La Mirena all summer. Y'all know where they know where Dyckman's at. But what's the next step for you? I mean, what's 2025 look like as we enter spring and summer? What's on the docket for you?
17: Well, I've been speaking a little more Spanish lately, trying to get deported, need a vacation.
16: Keep doing it. You might get your wish with this administration.
18: Lord, they
16: take more people in who are American citizens than deport people. Like,
17: man, listen, I'm trying, man. Life been long these last 2 years with this baby. This babies are. Listen, people, if you don't have a good reason for having children, don't have no kids. I had a good reason. I ain't know these people. I had to reset. If you got your parents, don't be stupid. That man ain't staying because you pregnant. Just go travel. You get away, he'll go away. But don't have no kids.
16: It's like you've been on Clubhouse. That's what they talk about on Clubhouse every day.
17: Clubhouse still exists? Damn. You still on Clubhouse? You still playing on the phone?
16: That's my baby daddy. I don't care. I'm big and pretty. You know, not all that going on.
19: McDonald's even approved the menu.
16: What?
19: I didn't even know that either.
17: But, Dyckman, so I opened up an event space on Dyckman last February. And it got to the point where it was just sitting vacant a lot. And I was like, you know what, let me just do something for the hood, for the community, for the comedians.
16: Right.
17: And I decided to host a Tuesday open mic. I decided to open up a Tuesday open mic hosted by Pablo Polanco. Shout out to Pablo,
16: nice.
17: Who hosts it every Tuesday. And the community has just been growing. You know, right. The space has just been growing. It's a great space. It's getting a lot of traction now compared to last year. Mm-hmm. And people just want to be involved. But me personally, I'm going to be completely vulnerable with you. This, and as we're getting into this topic, mm-hmm. it takes away from a lot of the creativity that I had, the time for creativity.
16: Because you got to be a businessman.
17: Because I'm a businessman and I'm the sole owner, right? And, you know, no business profits within the first year or two. Yes, so, you know, you're pouring your money and your sweat equity into this establishment. Mm-hmm. And while I understand that and I agree with it and I know what it means down the road and I see the growth coming, as a family man, this is not a responsible move for me at this point, especially by myself.
16: Right. How did the missus take it, though?
17: The missus agrees. We were partners in it in the beginning. And in January, I said, you know what? You can excise yourself because, like, she went through a trauma last year, and she wasn't able to be there mentally for the project. So financially, she was a partner. She was able to, you know, cough up her portion or what have you. But she's the event planner. Mm. That's what she does.
16: Right.
17: I took the opportunity thinking that she would be able to thrive off of it. Like,
16: of
17: this
16: course,
17: is it.
16: Right.
17: Go crazy. I'll just use it for my shows, host my little mics here and there.
16: She just did the black thing. Right. I'm leaving.
17: Right.
16: I'm leaving. On the next train.
17: You can use that one, too. But so now it's one. I'm in a position where I have this beautiful space and the business is set up and it's working.

0: is functioning, but I'm at a crossroads, and I have to determine if I'm going to give to myself or I'm going to give to the community.
1: Right, which is tough.
0: Yeah.
1: Yeah, yeah. No doubt.
2: Like Bruno Mars, I got to give it back to the streets.
0: Sorry. To the streets. I mean, listen. At this, it's, listen, the spot is located on the second floor. You can't see it unless you know where you're going.
2: After hours spot.
0: It's kind of like an after hours on the main strip. And I have a big projector screen that blocks the window. So for the private events, you want to watch a movie. Like, we had a movie night a couple weeks ago. We saw Friday. It was amazing. It was dope. But, you know, it's...
2: People that came don't have cable. Their cable was out, man.
0: We
2: gonna watch Friday?
0: Yeah, and we hooked up to the Wi-Fi next door. So life is...
2: That's an after-hours spot. Y'all should have some little gambling in there, little strippers.
3: What are you trying to do to the poor guy? Get him.
1: You trying to get him?
3: Are you trying to get him indicted?
2: Yo, listen.
0: He's trying to get me elected.
2: That's I'll come in as a partner on that.
1: Eric
2: one.
1: Adams, ladies and gentlemen.
2: I'll be
1: Eric
2: there Adams. On come on now. And Mondays.
0: Yeah, Tuesdays and Mondays.
2: Gotta make sure the heat stays on.
0: I was about to offer the space to some migrants looking for shelter. Look, bro, I got the Anne Frank suite upstairs, Rodriguez.
1: You could become a nonprofit.
2: Now you said that, Chris.
1: Clergy.
2: You said that, Chris. He said the migrants. I ain't getting involved with that one. You on your own, like the 9/11 thing. You on your own with that one.
0: Hey, listen, my brother. We got conservative administration. I'm going to be all right with that one.
2: All right.
1: Definitely for the next 3.5.
0: For the next 3.5. But once he gone, I got to watch my back. Can't say what you want after 3.5.
2: He got some nice jackets now all of a sudden. You got to pay your rent by somehow. Make this jacket.
1: So for the community, so where are you right now? Is it one side leading? Is it 60-40? Is it 50-50?
0: It's more 60-40. Oh. And
1: don't
0: more,
1: say which side. Cause I don't.
0: I'm not going to say.
1: Yeah, please.
0: It's more 60-40. And the reason it's 60-40 is because I've made sacrifices in the past.
1: Yeah.
0: And
1: so you've done your part.
0: Yeah, I'm one of those people who believe in himself so much that I will throw a Hail Mary to myself, and if it don't work, I'll go, well, you know what? It's been worse. You know, and this is one of those situations where I'm like, it's been worse. These are good problems.
1: Well, before you leave, you definitely got to get some Saratoga water there and experience Saratoga at the club.
2: Put it like this. Next year is going to be a daycare center.
0: Listen, you laughing.
2: Watch your step now.
0: You laughing. I know a center that just got half a mil for an after-school program. You feel me?
1: It's a beautiful night.
2: Winnie's daycare.
0: I'm going to be up there. Listen, I'm going to be up there. I make the beans. I make the rice. Show you rice.
1: It's a beautiful life when you love what you do.
2: If you're not here by 6, we make sure your kids are downstairs at 6. Winnie's daycare.
1: Well, while you still have it, we definitely love to talk to you offline about some of the things we can do, but you know, like bringing some network stuff. Has pay-per-view been in the future for you? Because, again, you're a funny guy. Again, you got a nice base. Is doing pay-per-view or doing shows or touring, is that the next step?
0: Absolutely. Last year, I toured with a comedian who's really famous online, Riddell Ortiz. I don't know if you've heard of him.
1: Yes.
0: So he called me last year, March, when he did his very first show at City Winery. Mm-hmm. And he asked me if I wanted to host a show. It was his very first comedy show, right? First time on stage. And I was like, you know what? Yes, I'd like to be there for you and see what this looks like. And, you know, if you want any pointers or anything like that, I'm more than, you know, willing to sit with you and whatever. And when I tell you I went out there, I did my thing hosting, not a set. I hosted. Right. He was thoroughly pleased. He enjoyed it. He became a fan. Like, it was at that point, he was a fan. And he said, yo, bro, that was super dope. It was amazing. And to my surprise, he was funny. Mm. A lot of guys who come from Instagram and jump on stage, it doesn't translate.
1: But they don't have the delivery.
0: They don't have it.
1: Right.
0: He's got, like, Riddell is one of those people who, he's got this cheat code, and because he's naturally funny, like, he's just funny when he speaks. He has the comedic timing. He has the presence. He just needs more structure and more time on stage, and he's going to wipe everyone out. And a lot of the old comics are mad about it.
1: Yeah.
0: They're mad about it because he skipped the line.
1: Yeah. I hear that a lot by comics.
3: Yeah. That's crazy.
0: Yeah, I know, right? Yeah. You should have been on your D.
2: You ain't go to them Chitlin clubs and
0: right.
2: The room with 4 seats.
0: He won't even do a room with less than 100 seats, bro. That's the crazy thing, because it's like, you know, I understand where he's coming from because now he's spoiled.
2: But that's his value.
0: And that's his value.
2: Yeah, there's nothing wrong with that.
0: So, like, that tour taught me what the internet means.
1: Mm. Yeah, it's powerful.
0: You know, when we was on tour together, I would drop jewels on him about his set, give him tags, and he would drop jewels on me about which videos I should use to take it to the next level.
1: Right.
0: How to grow your following and how to be consistent with it, where to go, what to do next. And, you know, it really helped me over the last few months because

0: Casafuego in New York a couple weeks
1: Marlon
0: ago.
1: Marlon Wayans was a Marlon.
0: Yeah, right. And they said they love to do small venues mm-hmm. because mm-hmm. it's they can get more involved with the crowd.
2: Yes.
0: Because you on stage, like, you know, on stage like Kevin Hart
2: right.
0: with 50 or, like 30 or 40,000 people, you basically is engaging in what you're saying on that mic.
2: Right.
0: And the crowd right. lets you know if it, you engage in them. Because you can't make everybody laugh.
2: Mm-hmm.
0: Some people ain't got teeth in their mouth. I wouldn't laugh either.
3: Give me like that.
2: Ladies and gentlemen, it's like boxing, right? You got to do your exhibition rounds. You got to get your exhibition fights in. And once you get your exhibition fights in and you're comfortable mm-hmm. in that ring, you know how to move, you know how the ropes feel, you know how to get off them corners. Now you can do your championship fights.
1: Yeah, 3,000 right. hours. Yeah, you got to put that in, no doubt.
2: Yeah, my man over here did a bunch of championship fights last year. And it's like, wow, that's amazing. You won all your fights.
1: Right.
0: I still ain't got no money.
2: Listen.
1: Well, boxing can do that to you.
2: Listen.
3: Yeah.
0: It's a lot of Don Kings involved now. A lot of young Don. I call them young kings right now. They're young kings.
2: They hungry.
0: See? Look, he even got a king on his shirt. They're young kings. You got to watch them.
1: You obviously, unless you get that from the swap meet, then you're doing well. See,
0: you got to watch them.
1: But any event, we're here with Chris Catman,
0: hates
1: Grant.
0: When you criticize.
1: We've got a few minutes left. I can't thank you enough for this. This has been
4: thanks
1: fun.
4: Thanks for having me, guys. I appreciate it.
1: But what is, if it's one thing you can do, you've done a lot in your career, and you're just getting started. But what is one thing or someone you want to share stage with? If you can kind of think, put the halo over your head when you put your vision board, what is something that you want to do and who is a comedian you want to work with?
2: There's two people. One of them passed away. I won't get that opportunity, but Bernie Mac was number one.
1: Salute. Yes. Yeah.
2: No doubt. It was.
0: I ain't scared of you, mother.
2: You know, Bernie Mac inspired me for the faces. It was watching him on the Bernie Mac show and watching all of his old sets. Bernie Mac had a punchline in his eyes alone.
1: Yeah.
2: And using the face to be able to tell part of your story, it stood out to me more so because as an educator, I can't speak and say certain things publicly. And so I have to figure out how to give you a vague expression mm-hmm. of what I might be feeling without saying it. So you have to make that
1: the
2: determination yourself.
0: But ironically, Bernie said in an interview, he said that his comedy is just talking about what he's dealing with.
2: Yeah.
0: He said, like, you know, somebody lend you money. I ain't got to remind you you owe me money. Right. You know, I'm going to call your house.
2: But in 2025, people will hold you accountable for expressing what you're dealing with personally.
1: Yeah.
0: Everybody takes everything personal now.
2: You
0: don't know. That's why comedians, they say they scared to say something because they're going to be like, oh, you're racist, you this, you that, you know.
2: But like Damon Wayans said the other day, he never doing stand-up again because, like, there's no point in doing it. Everybody gets mad and offended, and if they don't like it, they should just move on. But people don't. They try to attack you and bring you down for it. Mm-hmm. Make sure you never touch a mic again.
0: Right.
2: And when you see they tried that joint with Dave, Dave said, oh, you want to do that? All right. We're the people in the wheelchairs. And I'm going to go get another one. You know what I mean?
0: Right.
2: You know, and when you get to that point, you can say whatever you want.
1: Yeah.
2: Once you have enough money, you can say and do whatever you want. Our politics has proven that.
0: I just think Dave Chappelle, he's a comic, but he's a person that he talks about different things that is going on in culture and life itself.
2: Yeah.
0: You know, I think even Cat Williams is starting to do that a little bit more mm-hmm. now. But Dave Chappelle, his comedy is very inventive because nobody could stand. He takes comedy to another level.
2: Right.
0: You know, now the comics don't want to touch about the gay thing, the lesbian thing. Mm-hmm. I mean, they'll do a joke, but he goes in depth, and none of them.
3: Well,
0: do
3: he was like another Chris Rock, because Chris Rock did that too, as well.
0: Well, him and Chris, basically.
2: I would even go so far as to say George Carlin.
1: He was the original.
2: I see Dave as the Black Carlin.
0: He was the original.
2: Like on another level, though. Like it's phenomenal. When I see Dave on stage, when I see Dave Chappelle on stage and I see George Carlin, it's like watching them in parallel universes. Mm.
3: Yeah,
2: the way they approach the topics and how they approach it with their respective demographics is so spot on. Mm-hmm.
3: Mm-hmm. But it makes you think.
2: Yes.
3: It makes you think. That's one thing I liked about George Carlin.
2: Always a teachable moment.
0: See, and Dick Gregory has really talked about the politics that what black man was going through in the 60s and the early 70s.
2: That's what I'm trying to tell you.
0: Yeah, that's why I got that Dick Gregory. You know what I'm saying? Had to get, got it.
2: Well, they don't listen.
0: Couldn't go on stage heavy no more. In case I had to run off the stage so the white man was after
3: but
0: me.
3: Now, the thing is, you're getting.

0: Tell us the last, who's the other person that you said that you
1: Oh, met? Man, Martin Lawrence.
2: Martin Lawrence,
1: you know, while a lot of people are like, oh, but Martin, you know, the jokes and stuff. Martin Lawrence, as a human being, when I saw him on stage, You So Crazy, when I saw One Night Stand, when I watched him host Def Comedy Jam, I said, that man is having fun.
2: Yeah.
1: That looks fun.
2: Yeah.
1: Martin went on stage and he had a great time with people. Yeah. He laughed with you. He joked with you. He poked fun at you if you were in the crowd. And those characteristics of a comedian was what made me said, I want to have fun on stage doing what I love to do.
2: Well, Chris, you're doing it and you're having fun. And again, Tuesday nights in Dykeman.
1: Tuesday, Dykeman Loft, 120 Dykeman Street. Follow the Instagram at Dykeman Loft, please. And thank
3: second
1: you.
3: Second floor. You got to tell them.
2: And you better
3: floor.
2: Get
3: second
2: there
3: floor.
2: Soon because something's 60-40. So
3: yeah, yeah.
2: We don't know. If you wait till next year, it might be a
3: Winnie's
2: daycare.
3: Winnie's daycare.
1: God blessing, and I'm accepting. You heard?
3: I'm here for the comedy. No, you're here for the kids now. It's Winnie's daycare.
2: Where can people find you? Find you more information? I know you sent the Instagram for this place, but your personal.
1: Yes, personal Instagram. You can find me at Official Chris Grant. You can find me on YouTube at Official Chris Grant as well, and on Twitter at TheLegendary1.
2: Again, follow him. It's great content, especially you having a bad day at work. He'll make you laugh, I guarantee
3: you. Tacos.
2: Chris Catman Grant. Thank you, brother, so much for coming on.
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1: Doing it big right now.

I be chillin', ain't got no feelings when I'm riding the slope. Skeezers gon' be skeezers, I'm just dope. I'm here to shake the system up, we gon' rock the boat. Cause I'm that somebody that you still need to know. Squad.

0: The especially important part played by the Mundu, or the royal ancestors, as protectors of the land and bringers of the rains is also recognized in popular song.
1: Silence in the court!
2: Dilla was that dude as a producer, you know what I'm saying? He made music that was one of ones, you know what I'm saying? It stood out, it brought the best out of the MCs, and couldn't copy it. Because a lot of the times he figured out how to do things with the machine that no producer didn't discover to this day, you know what I'm saying? So.

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You wanna numb it all. If you ain't crying about it, what you doing? We dancing through it. 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We through it. 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We smiling through it. We laughing through it. We joking through it. Suppression. 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So at some point you gotta face it. Let's talk about it.

already Wednesday. Get this shit to come out tomorrow.

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0: motherfucker undisputed. 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
2: What is probably our favorite grape variety here at the club, especially when it's from extreme altitude vineyards and from Argentina. Of course, I'm talking about Malbec. Sure, I've talked about it a few times here while talking about and tasting the wine gems that we regularly find for you and send you, but let's make sure today you get to know everything.

0: What y'all, man, it's your boy Jazzo the Juggernaut coming straight from the West Coast, and we live right now, hip hop on the gram on them BX Boys Radio. What up, Blanco?
1: Duel. Empieza de la

Hey, yo, Jazzo, I guess we're going to have to do this by ourselves, man. A lot of people say they're doing it for hip-hop. They not doing it to push the culture forward. That's what hip-hop is about. Motherfuckers be doing that for their personal accolades and shit. Trying to show off to other motherfuckers. Tony Nadio. 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
1: Check out how the nigga works, right? 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
2: Yeah.

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1: What's up, it's your boy, Young Hump from Digital Underground, and you rocking with the hip hop on the gram on the BX Boys Radio. Yeah.
2: What if I told you one of the greatest rappers, bar for bar, is from 156 Fox, BX Blocks? Would you believe me? Or you think I'm fucking, you think I'm pulling chain, huh? 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
2: We're in the streets, we're doing it for charity.

Records from the BX, where shit gets real, kid. 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

0: it's your girl Gloria Velez, and you're rocking with Hip Hop on the Ground on the BX Boys Radio. 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

0: Boricua de corazón, boricua lo quiero mucho, boricua de corazón, Puerto Rico es mi orgullo. ¡Vaya!
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The gun fire off the Glock. Get cut trying to take offense, it's barbed wire on the top. I got coke and sour in the spot, I'm not through with it. I'm Stevie Wonder, I gotta pee and know what to do with it. Get it, Stevie Wonder piano. 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I can go Indian, I still kill a game, Paul George. 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But welcome home, FB. Welcome home, big homie Weetho. It's still free mo, free hove, it's Frederico. Hold up, get me furious, I'll check him. Shoot up his Maxima, backward, serious, and my XM. I mean, I'm a mixture of pun, DMX, M. J, Nas, Biggie, and 50, gotta respect him. Fred the God, BX, I guess I'm next then. But real talk, I don't want y'all to think I'm wildin'. My mixtape is really better than niggas' albums. I know I got that bomb spit. Go get Fatboy Fresh on that piff. God.

0: never be.
1: Focus steady and unbroken. I was resting on the low end. My

0: The especially important part played by the Mungo, or the royal ancestors, as protectors of the land and bringers of the rains is also recognized in popular song.
1: Silence in the court!
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0: It's your favorite guys. 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
2: Yeah. Oh, Mad Rapper.
3: Yeah.
2: Trey Lee. Oh, Black Rob.
3: Oh, Papa.
4: Well, all right.

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1: Yeah, yeah, yeah. You already know what it is, baby. 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Happy Thanksgiving to everybody out there. I know y'all eating good. I know y'all smoking good. I know y'all drinking good. Remember, do not drink and drive. Everybody be safe. Take Ubers. If you ain't got it, stay home, man. If you don't have it, stay home. I'm here, baby. Grind Season Radio. This shit don't stop. Let's get into these joints, baby. Let's go. I might do this shit commercial free. I might do it commercial free. I don't know.

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1: Hey, what's up?
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3: It's that Nipsey Hussle, baby. R.I.P. Produced by me. Let's go.
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2: 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Do remember, next Thursday, I will have Kaya Baby in the motherfucking building. Shouts to the whole Southside Jamaica Queens. Shouts to Kaya. We're going to make a movie. You know, we're going to have a dope interview. I'm going to have a live in the building. Today, later on, we will be doing the exclusive live listening party for my brother SNS, baby. If you're not in tune, I'll bring you up to speed. Remember last month on Halloween, I had a show right here on Halloween. So SNS came up, and we did a private listening party to his EP, Full Blitz. So he was asking me what I'm doing for Thanksgiving. I said, we're going to drop another EP, and we're going to fucking, because he didn't have a date for the EP. So I said, let's do it on Thanksgiving. Let's go to the radio station, and let's do a live listening party. So do remember, SNS will be here later, and we will be premiering Full Blitz Part 2 live on the radio. Now, we're going to talk about some things, but again, happy Thanksgiving. God bless everybody that's with their family right now, or their friends, or their loved ones. Remember, family ain't always blood. Remember that. You know what I'm saying? So when I say you with your family, you could be with somebody you knew for 30 years. You could be with somebody you knew for 30 days. But if they show you that love and treat you like family, that's your family. You know what I'm saying? Grind Season Radio, every Thursday. We're going to come back a little later, talk some shit, because I want to talk about Drake. Lost the fight. Now he called the cops. I don't know. Let's get it, baby. Kendrick Lamar, squabble up. You know the vibes.
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0: 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They lit.
1: What you want, cause I'm watching it. Broke on the flow, let me know if you clocking it.
0: Bro, shout to everybody in Harlem.
1: Be popping it. It was Wolf tickets on sale.
0: Shout to the Dodgers
1: down
0: for winning that World.

0: Hey, yo, what's up?
1: What's up?
0: It's Flo Boy
1: It's Flo Boy
0: Deuce,
1: Deuce,
0: and you rocking
1: and you
0: with
1: rocking
0: GS
1: with
0: Vague.
1: GS
0: You
1: Vague.
0: heard? Flow time.
2: Shout to that boy Dice Peso. 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

0: behind the season show, you stupid motherfuckers.
1: Yeah, you already know what it is, baby. Grind Season Radio. Happy Thanksgiving to everybody that's tapped in right now. I love y'all. I appreciate y'all for tapping in every Thursday to the hottest mix show. The hottest independent mix show, and I'm standing on that. They don't interview like me. They don't look like me. They don't sound like me. This grind season, baby. Happy Thanksgiving to everybody out there that's celebrating with their loved ones. Remember, don't drink and drive, man. Please, if you're going somewhere, stay there, man. You don't got to get wasted. And I'm not saying that you're a bad driver, but it's somebody out there. You know what I'm saying? So I suggest everybody, you know what I'm saying, you just be careful tonight. You know what I'm saying? And God bless everybody. And, you know, shout out to everybody that's still able to even spend time with their family. You know what I'm saying? Everybody doesn't have that. And around this time is the highest rate for suicide. You know what I'm saying? So make sure that, you know, you with your loved ones and you're having a good time and you're smiling, man. Remember, there's always somebody that's doing worse than you, man. Grind season.
2: R.I.P. to Virgil sipping off white rose. Yeah. Call me Antoine, got the Panther and the Hawk.
1: What's up?
2: I'm a killer pussy, no glove like OJ. Hey. Yeah, I threw a shot, but.

0: R.I.P. the virgin sipping off white rose. Call me Antoine, got the panther in the hallway. I'm a killer pussy, no glove like OJ.
1: What?
0: I threw a shot, but

0: Yeah, Grind Season Radio, baby. Happy Thanksgiving to everybody out there. I hope you enjoying your Coquito. And I know lately they've been putting like a lot of remixes on Coquito. They got the Henny one. They got the Dulce one. They got the Casamigos Coquito. They got all type of Coquito nowadays, man. So shouts to everybody with the hustler mentality. Shout to my brother Mean 16. You know what I'm saying? We tapped the fuck in, man. Stay locked in. SNS will be here, and we will be playing his new EP that drops now. Right now. Like, right after this, you could go right to streaming platforms and get it. Full Blitz 2. This shit is fire. Like, I like the first one, but this one, this shit got, like, a different knock to it. But, you know, we here, baby. Grind Season Radio, stop playing with us, please.
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3: 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Flex the bomb harder.
0: Violation. Shout to that girl code, baby. 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
0: Ops play tough and got flamed up. 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
2: Lamborghini doors make you think about suicide. 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Fly to Bahamas, 40,000 to get on a jetty. 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Hop into the Bentley. 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I said, kick it with me, it could get messy.
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1: Yo, what up, it's your boy SNS, and you now rocking with my nigga Vague, man. Grind season, you already know what the fuck going on, man. 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
1: 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Everybody out there celebrating with their loved ones, right? Like I said, family is who loves you. Family ain't, you know, like, just because y'all blood related, that don't mean y'all family. Y'all just relatives, man. You know what I'm saying? You already know, baby. Grind Season Radio, we still here rocking out for Thanksgiving. Happy Thanksgiving. Tag me on Instagram, Grind Season Vague. I want to see them plates, man. 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
1: 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Cash Cobain, Slizzy, let's go.

0: What's good, y'all? It's your girl, K-Mother effing Goddess, and I'm here with Vague on the Grind Season Show. Bow.
1: You never see her here.
2: Happy birthday to Styles P. This that locks. Isley money. 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
3: It used to be a fistful of dollars. 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

0: Cash Cole Bang, baby. We still getting slizzy or what? Grind Season Radio, baby. Happy Thanksgiving. What we talking about?
1: Babe, what's up?
2: Okay, got the fatty. 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
1: Hey, what's up?
0: This joint right here, exclusive, Lola Brooke, produced by me. I'm heavy on these beats, baby.
2: Hopped out the Nissan, switched into the back. If I take a nigga, he ain't never coming back. I plead the

0: Naughty. Happy Thanksgiving.
1: Go through, baby. We.
0: What we doing?
1: When you smile, I smile.
0: Tag me on IG, baby. Grind Season V. I'm reposting everybody.
1: I feel what you feel.
0: Let's go.
1: I love you.
2: What's up? It's Jay Lee. Shout out Vig and Grind Season Show. Tap in, like. What?
0: Oh, this how we feeling? This how we feeling?

0: I got more bitches, nigga.
1: Shout out to that boy, Really J1. Best nigga. Bruce Wayne.
2: If I showed you what to do, y'all probably still feel. No, we told y'all I was the.
1: Shout to the whole YO.
2: Wildin' out, I'm treating the Burton just like it's with.
1: This shit hard.
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0: 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I see you.
1: Colors came.
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0: That Big Dior project out right now. Happy Thanksgiving. 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Red Coral Universe. Fan Vision. Let's go.

0: Grind Season Radio, baby. Happy Thanksgiving to everybody tapped in. It's fucking Turkey Day. I hope y'all enjoying y'all food. And I hope that I'm entertaining y'all because I'm here with y'all. I'm in your living room with you. I'm fresh with you. I'm sitting on the sofa playing cards with you. Happy Thanksgiving, man. And shout out to all them BX boys. You already know we're here every Thursday. SNS will still be in the building later on. And we will be doing the live listening party for his new EP, Full Blitz 2. Fire. And when I tell you, this one, I said it about the last one. I said, yo, this is it. I said, yo, this is it. I'm sorry, I'm dropping so many bombs. I'm feeling like Flex right now. Actually, shout out to my OG Funk Flex. Y'all already know the fucking vibes. Get into this new joint. You already know what it is. I'm only playing exclusives. And when I tell y'all, not this record I'm gonna play, but she got a bomb coming. Hold on.
1: Yo, what's up? It's your girl, Sunny So Fancy, and I'm here tuned in with my boy, GS Vay. You already know it's the only radio show moving. Make sure y'all tune in. You know the vibes.
0: Shout to that girl, Steph G. Bang, bang. Brownsville, Brooklyn. Wait till y'all hear her next rocket.
2: Calling you, my body is calling you. I want all of you. 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

0: I'm really her. 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She just my mini me.
1: Uh-oh. Woo! Billboard baby. Woo! How much money? Produced by Ron Browse. 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

Yeah. Shout to that girl, Billboard Baby. 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

0: saying, how much money can you make to this, huh? Still showing up late to shit. New York City, know y'all couldn't wait for this. I'm from Harlem, so you know they gon' shake to this. Let it rain, how much money can you make to this, huh?
1: To be real, bitches know I ain't got no chance.

0: Y'all already know the vibes. It's the talk of the town, Coffee Brown, first lady of the Zeno, owner of Pretty Young Trap, and y'all know where I'm at. The Grind Season Show with the one and only Vague. Y'all better get comfortable.
1: Yeah.
2: Shout to my guy, Money SL. This joint's called Verified.
1: Yeah.
2: Shout to Soundview, the money team. What's up?
3: We from the pound, we ain't scared of guys. Slide through my hood, have you terrified?
4: Vague, what's up?

0: with your bro.
1: Hold the fuck up. That shit is fire. Break that shit,
0: baby. TDI.
2: Yes, sir.
0: Big Bronx energy,
2: check
0: nigga.
2: Check it.
3: It's on.

0: on a scheme.
1: Hey, what's up?
2: Yeah. Grind Season Radio. Every Thursday, 9 p.m. to 11 p.m. Eastern Standard Time. 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
3: Yeah, we in the building.
2: SNS.
3: Yeah, it's a special one.
2: Every time.
3: Yeah, for sure.
2: Yo, so I was saying earlier that, how you was talking about pretty much, you can lower this shit. Pretty much, last time we was on Halloween, we didn't have a date for the new project, and we was like, fuck it, let's do it on Thanksgiving here.
3: Mm-hmm.
2: Will there be a part three on Christmas?
3: Yeah, for sure. The first one was Halloween, that was 5 songs. This one is 5 songs, and then the one on Christmas, we're going to do 10 joints. You know what I'm saying? I'm going to do 5, and then I'm going to add 5 songs that I did with my Icy Gang members. So the third installment on Christmas is going to be like an Icy Gang edition.
2: Nice. We're going to do it live for here, too?
3: Yeah, we could do it live here for sure.
2: Say less. Grind Season Radio. Yeah. So, you got so much music that this one right here, there's some joints on here that I ain't hear that I'm like, this is crazy.
3: Yeah.
2: You got some heat on this one.
3: Nah, I appreciate that. We're going to shoot some vids and stuff like that, probably top of the year or something.
2: I was talking about it earlier. I was like, yo, I told y'all that the last one was fire, but this one is different.
3: Yeah.
2: It's coming out tonight at midnight, or is it out
3: already?
2: Yeah,
3: it's coming out tonight at midnight.
2: Tonight at midnight?
3: So, Thanksgiving, we rocking. You know what I'm saying?
2: Today is Thanksgiving. That's what I mean. It's out right now?
3: I mean,
2: they could go streaming now?
3: Yeah, they could go streaming now.
2: It's out right now.
3: It'll probably be... I'll probably have some more content out by then as far as... Like, once by the time you listening to it, I'll already be giving y'all some visual content and stuff like that. But for right now, Full Blitz 2 is out right now, man. Thanks, being that Thanksgiving mode, you know.
2: Let's get it, man. I hope everybody's enjoying their turkey and their good plates. Like I said, make sure y'all tag me on Instagram. I want to see how y'all plates is looking. Tag me. I'm resharing everybody's plates. So if you confident in your plates... You know what I mean? Tag me.
3: It's my first Thanksgiving in a new crib, too.
2: Oh, you living life.
3: Mm-hmm.
2: Congratulations.
3: Thank you.
2: Full Blitz 2.
3: Yeah, Full Blitz 2. We still blitzing on these niggas.
2: What song we starting with?
3: Let's start with Dumb Out 2.
2: Dumb Out 2 is fire. Yeah. Nunya, I ain't hear that.
3: Yeah.
2: Nunya.
3: I ain't gonna lie, Nunya might be like the oldest song on that joint.
2: Well, let's go to Dumb Out 2.
3: Yeah, let's go to Dumb Out 2. Let's get it.
4: This is not a test. It's the real deal. Help me.

0: Yeah. Dumb Out. Let's talk about Dumb Out. Yeah. Producer.
1: That's produced by Diddy Broker. My guy out there. No, I'm bugging. That's not Diddy Broker. That's produced by Polo Machiavelli, my dog. Icy Gang's own. Icy Gang CT. Stand up.
0: He did a couple of bangers on the last joint, right? That we saw.
1: Yeah. He did. He did that. He also did Dumb Out 1. So, you know what I'm saying? It was only right to do
0: Dumb Out 2?
1: Yeah.
0: Is there a Dumb Out 3?
1: It might be.
0: Ooh.
1: Yeah, it might be.
0: What's his name? Polo Machiavelli?
1: Yeah, shout out to Polo Machiavelli.
0: He also
1: an artist too, so he got some fire himself. So go tap in with my guy Polo Machiavelli. CT's on Icy Gang CT, stand up.
0: How confident are you in these new five songs? Like, you know, how did you pick them? That's the right question. How did you pick them?
1: Well, I got like a little folder. Well, I ain't gonna lie, to be honest, it was all about the records that I was like holding on to forever, but I knew they was fire. I just ain't have no reason to drop them. So I kind of knew majority of times when I record records, whether it's going to go on an album or not, or if it's just going to stay on the side until I actually decide to add it to an album or something. Some songs don't go to an album. Some songs drop by itself. You know what I'm saying? So I was in this mode of flooding. You know, flooding the streets for the fourth quarter. So I'm just giving them, you know, five song remedies or some songs that they could potentially be singles. But I ain't really on it like that with these. That's why I ain't really do no real promo, no real rollout for these. This is literally just for my fans, my listeners. For the end of the year, you know what I'm saying? It's about to be the end of the year. I just wanted to give them some good music so they could vibe out for this holidays. I didn't want to drop once. Because I got mad records. So I knew I'm gonna get these records to them. And right before I drop my album, which is Big Icy 3.
0: When's Big Icy 3 dropping?
1: Top of the year.
0: When?
1: I want to say.
0: And I'm asking that for a reason.
1: Like, I want to say my birthday, which is January 28th. But I don't know. It might come out in February, but it's definitely gonna come out one of those months.
0: All right. So I said that to say this: top of the year, January, we dropping Icy Season.
1: Yeah, we could do that.
0: We dropping Icy Season.
1: We could do that.
0: SNS dropping an album.
1: We could drop in New Year's if you want.
0: Ooh, we could.
1: That could be full blitz full Icy Season.
0: Let's do it.
1: Yeah, I mean,
0: drop on Christmas, then we're going to drop Icy.
1: New Year's.
0: Damn. Yeah, we're going to do that.
1: Yeah, you know what I'm saying?
0: Back to back. See, you heard it first, right?
1: Nice
0: here.
1: Little five joints.
0: On Grind Season Radio.
1: You know what I mean? Give them a nice little five piece, some good music.
0: Full Blitz 4, Icy Season.
1: Full Blitz 4, yeah, Icy Season.
0: Oh, man, that sounds fire. Mm-hmm. Yeah, we gotta get that. We gotta make that happen. So y'all already hear Grind Season Radio.
1: Yeah,
0: SNS is here.
1: We just gotta make sure we gotta get in the booth. So one of the records, whatever the first record
0: intro.
1: Is, you talking on it.
0: By the way, I'm on the intro of the Freckofino album.
1: Yes,
0: too.
1: Which is out now on all streaming platforms. Yeah. Go pick that up. Freckofino is back outside.
0: Coquito season.
1: Yeah, he's back outside. I'm outside with him, but it's full blitz right now. So I'm the one pushing the music. Freckofino outside pushing Coquito. You know what I'm saying? He got a lot of things in store right now with Coquito. But he ain't dropping no new music. I told him, relax.
0: We're not doing no commercials here. This is the live, on-air, listening party.
1: Yeah, this is new.
0: SNS.
1: This is something new, something special.
0: Yeah.
1: On Grind Season Radio, so all you other artists get inspired. You know what I'm saying?
0: And I'm not taking all the credit. Yeah, I came up with the idea, but S had to come with the other part of it to make it happen. So this is our idea. You know what I'm saying? I share the credit with my brothers. This is my brother. I think I did an interview on a podcast the other day, and they was asking me about indie artists, and I was just like, SNS. And
1: yeah.
0: You know Tiger from Uppercut Podcast? Gotta get
1: I,
0: you
1: I heard,
0: there.
1: I heard,
0: gotta get
1: yeah,
0: you
1: I'm a fan of his shit. I'm a fan of his shit.
0: Me and Debo just did it.
1: Yeah, I peeped.
0: Yeah, me and Debo was just
1: I peeped.
0: Some
1: yeah, I'm a fan of shit. He has some good people up there, some battle rappers, some good people up there that I watch as well. So
0: I'm calling him. I'm gonna get you up there for sure.
1: Yeah, I rock with his shit. Shout out to Tiger.
0: Yeah, for sure. But we was talking about indie artists I fuck with. And you always the first nigga I mentioned. I'd be like, yo, S is one of the, to me, I'm like a, kind of like a young OG. Yeah, like a young OG, you know what I'm saying?
1: Yeah.
0: But S, one of the realest young, he got such an old soul, and that's what I love about you. You remain humble, and you just drop music. I was just listening to some shit the other day with my girl, and I'm like, yo, this nigga's nice. She's like, nah, he's nice. I'm like, nah, I'm not just saying that because that's my man. Like, because you know everybody think their man is nice.
1: Yeah.
0: But I'm just like looking at it from outside because I don't like every single song.
1: Yeah.
0: Nobody's going to like every single song. Do you like every single song you record?
1: Not as of now, nah. Like as when you grow, hell no. Like, it's certain songs that I wish I never put out.
0: But people love them.
1: Yeah, or yeah. Some, yeah, I never really had like where it was like a bad response off of a record, but it's a record that I might not necessarily like, where it's like I might liked it then, but I didn't like it afterwards.
0: Got it. Let's commercial free grind season radio.
1: That's why I don't put records out now. That's why I don't just put anything out now. Certain records get scrapped.
0: Nah, man. IC season 2 out right now. You could go streaming right now.
1: Yeah, man.
0: I mean, Full Blitz 2, not IC. I said IC season.
1: No, that's big. Yeah.
0: Full Blitz.
1: Full Blitz 2 is out now on all streaming platforms. And go get that. Go get Full Blitz 1 on all streaming platforms.
0: And go get Freckle Fino.
1: And go get Freckle Fino, the album on all streaming.
0: And all the Big Icy albums.
1: Yeah, all the Big Icy's. Get Big Icy 1 and Big Icy 2 now, because Big Icy 3 is coming, and Big Icy 3 going to be dangerous. Like, Big Icy 2 was a classic from as far as my catalog go. A lot of work was behind it and around it, so it's special. So this one gonna be crazy too. That's why I don't know if I want to drop it on my birthday, because that might be a little too soon, depending on what I really want to do around it. So,
0: plus we coming out with Icy Gang. I mean, Icy Full Blitz, season, Full Blitz 3.
1: Full Blitz, yeah, Full Blitz 3 and Full Blitz 4.
0: Full Icy season.
1: You know what I'm saying? So I got some time to, like, you know, do what I want. You know what I mean?
0: Let's get into the next joint. We just played Dumb Out 2.
1: Yeah, the next one is Get Rich with me, AIGs, and Wave Blaze right here. This is produced by my man Piff, man.
0: Wave Blaze, I like him. That was my first time hearing him. I never heard him.
1: Yeah, he's special.
0: So we're going to get into this joint, Get Rich.
1: Get Rich featuring AIGs.
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1: Produced by my nigga Piff, man. Yeah.

0: If you wanna get rich, all this, all that, all this, real deal play authentication. Boy.
1: Bra, ba, ba, ba, ba. Full blitz, too.
2: Yeah. Still blitzing on these niggas.
1: Grind Season Radio. Happy Thanksgiving to everybody.
2: Happy Thanksgiving.
1: You gotta. Y'all, all the listeners, y'all got to understand, it's Thanksgiving and we outside working. That's dedication.
2: For sure.
1: We all got families, girlfriends, you know what I'm saying? We all got responsibilities, you know, parents and family that we could be with, and we here with y'all right now.
2: For sure. The grind don't stop, man. We putting on an epic piece of content for y'all, too. This is the live listening party, full blitz, you know what I'm saying? And, you know what I mean? I think for the third one, we might got to, like, start it. We might got to do it a little, like, the show a little longer and play, like, every full blitz, like.
1: A full blitz day?
2: Yeah, and then, like, right before we, like, you play both full blitzes and right before we play the actual part three type shit.
1: We're going to do that for the next one.
2: Mm-hmm.
1: Wait, let me check the calendar real quick so we can see what days everything falls on. Christmas definitely is on. Oh, it's on a Wednesday, Christmas.
2: Christmas is on a Wednesday, so we could do it. We could do it Sunday if you want. That Sunday that week. Or that Saturday that week.
1: My show is not on Wednesday. My show is on Thursday. But.
2: No, I'm saying, so you want to. So, oh, to. Oh, still.
1: To be
2: still.
1: Live here on the radio.
2: All right. Yeah,
1: so, what we're going to do is.
2: Because I ain't having no real. You know what I mean?
1: It's still going to come out on Christmas. And just the next day, the 26th, just in case it might be listeners here that didn't catch it.
2: Yeah.
1: Y'all can still hear. You can still hear.
2: Do the encore.
1: Yeah. Who produced that Get Rich joint?
2: My man Piff, man. So, shout outs to my guy Piff. You know what I mean? Fresh out of the Bronx. You know what I'm saying?
1: Fire. Dope producer.
2: Shout outs to my dog Piff.
1: What's the next joint?
2: Next joint, we going for the ladies, so we doing No Sleep.
1: No
2: you know
1: sleep.
2: What I'm saying? Yeah, this is produced by Diddy Broker. This one is definitely produced by Diddy Broker out there in CT. Big shout outs to my boy.
1: Icy Gang?
2: Nah, he's just a family. Yeah.
1: Fire.
2: Yeah, Diddy, shout outs to Diddy, man. He made Coquito. He made She Got It.
1: Mm.
2: So, you know.
1: Is Joey on this project?
2: Yeah, Joey the last.
1: Don't tell me yet. Yeah. I fucks with Joey's production.
2: Yeah, for sure.
1: So let's get into this joint for the ladies. It's called No Sleep.
2: Yeah.
1: Grind Season Radio,
3: Daddy,
1: baby.
3: We about to be rich, baby. I feel like turning lights off, baby. Turn your phone off. It's between me and you, baby.
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0: Shout out to the Podashians, man. So let's talk about real quick. Let's go into 2025.
1: Yeah.
0: So it's going to be the big IC3, right?
1: I got a lot planned for 2025. I got I got the SNS and Friends concert. I ain't got no concrete dates to none of this right here. I'm ironing out all the details now. I'm trying to have all the dates ready by at least January. I got SNS and Friends concert. Part four to the listening party. The listening party, we definitely have a date for that.
0: I might have a spot for you for the listening party.
1: We got part four to the listening party. This one we gonna have Drewski host it.
0: Oh, nice. The listening party?
1: And we're gonna have the big IC3 tour.
0: Tour.
1: I'm going back on the road.
0: Who you going on the road with?
1: It depends. I'm probably as far as artists, I'm still thinking about it. I got some ideas. But we definitely putting together the tour right now. I'm definitely gonna have some R4 with me out in CT, Icy Gang Zone. I'm probably gonna have Hero out in Delaware. I probably might have Mo Dub with me. Of course the Icy Gang family. You know what I mean?
0: I need a DJ to tour.
1: Of course.
0: That's what's happening. I'm DJing the tour. See, my brother, I'm DJing the tour. We outside.
1: Yeah, you ain't that's easy work. Hell yeah.
0: So what else you got on the list?
1: Of course the big IC3 album. I got my Unplug. Oh. I'm gonna do part two of the Unplug.
0: That was so fucking genius.
1: Yeah, I appreciate that, man.
0: Nobody did that. Yo, we over here doing shit that nobody, I mean, you know, yeah. Jay did it, but somebody had to do it. But as far as like an artist do it, yeah. I've never seen an artist do
1: that. Yeah, I don't like, not on no up and coming tip. Like, of course, I'll be seeing people do the Tiny Desk and shit like that, but that's powered by Tiny Desk. That's their own company. That's their own platform. Mm-hmm. My Unplug is my own platform.
0: I seen them doing one too in IMI Studios.
1: Yeah, but it's not like live.
0: Oh, it's not live.
1: I might do part two.
0: Actually, they are playing the instruments live.
1: Yeah, but they don't have a crowd type shit.
0: Oh, okay.
1: I got a crowd. Like they do that there. They do like the in studio performances with the live band type shit. They do that there. I peep that. But I honestly might do it. I might do it in IMI. And let the, you know what I'm saying? And let the crowd sit in them seats right there.
0: Yeah, the big studio.
1: Mm-hmm. So that might be a thing. But depending on, because I ain't going to lie, I might do this in spring, and I might do it like on a penthouse type vibe. Mm. Penthouse.
0: You going to wear a suit again?
1: Mm.
0: I think that's the look for that.
1: Yeah, it might, yeah.
0: I think.
1: If it's spring, yeah, possibly.
0: You know what I think? This might be far-fetched. Mm-hmm. I think there should be a dress code. Everybody got to come, like how we did prom night for mm-hmm. Queen of the Ring. Mm-hmm. Everybody dressed up, shoes looking nice.
1: Yeah.
0: I think everybody
1: should dress come. Up. Yeah.
0: How long is the actual act for, like the
1: performance? If set? I'll probably, depending on the album, the album will going to be, I can look at the album right now.
0: You do every single song?
1: Nah, I'll be doing like half of the album.
0: Okay.
1: So I got 11 right here. It's gonna be like 12 records all together. Okay. So I'll do like 6.
0: And then after, you could do it like that. Then after that, you could do like a. Now
1: let's say 8, right? Because I'm gonna do 6 of the album. Then I might do Coquito and Love Come Down.
0: You know, it's a nice spot where you did the Lightfeed Awards to do the Unplug shit. They got a little stage in there, right?
1: Yeah.
0: That's nice. It's a nice open space. Yeah, everybody could dress up. You know what I'm saying?
1: That's true.
0: Look good. And after, and what I'm, I said that to say this, after like you finish with the performance, everybody could mingle and it could turn into like a grown party.
1: Yeah. Oh, yes. That's true. That's true. Yeah. Yeah. Yeah.
0: Everybody come dressed up. Looking fly, looking, it'd be like, you know what I mean? Like, yeah, like a thing.
1: I'm jacking that. Yeah, we, yeah. Yeah, that might be the vibe.
0: See, when you work with your team, everybody has ideas, man.
1: Yeah, for sure. Yeah, like we, and then, yeah, we def, so that's gonna be, that's coming, Unplug Part 2. And then we got, for the Freco Fino concert, I'm doing that in the summer. The official Freco Fino concert. We probably do it like around the, we probably do around a parade, Puerto Rican Day parade weekend.
0: You should have all Latin artists.
1: Yeah, that's, you know, that's the plan. That's definitely the plan. Like I'm trying to decorate it, have it like some dip, like how my listening was, but even more into that.
0: I just got an idea.
1: What's up?
0: For like the Freco Fino concert. Mm-hmm. Every artist, it's not gonna be like, you know what I mean? Artists just could get involved. You're going to handpick every artist for the Freco Fino joint, right?
1: Yeah.
0: I think that niggas should do that shit like some type of, like a straight concert. Like, not like, all right, stop, yo, next come to the stage, this artist, yo, blah, blah, blah. It should be like, once you doing your songs, whoever's the next artist, if y'all got a record together, y'all finish it with that record. Mm-hmm. After that record, then you go into his record.
1: Mm-hmm.
0: Then after his record, you know what I'm saying? They coming with another artist like okay. that. Like, make that shit just a show, like, where no breaks.
1: Mm.
0: It's going to be some work. But we could do it.
1: Yeah.
0: We could do it.
1: Yeah. We definitely could do it. That's not difficult to do at all. That's rehearsal, but that ain't difficult to do at all.
0: I mean, hey, listen, if this is your craft...
1: Yeah, no, I'm not talking about me.
0: I'm talking about the people. Listen, if this is your craft.
1: Yeah, no, I'm not talking about me.
0: I'm talking about the people. If this is your craft. Yeah. Oh. Essay, yo, I paid for.

0: to Connecticut. I've been spending a lot of time out there. I want some Max B shit out there type shit. You feel me? So shouts to CT, shouts to Bridgeport, shouts to Hartford, shouts to Stanford, shouts to Waterbury, shouts to New Haven. Shouts to Bristol. Yeah, it's a few places out there I rock with. So shouts to CT. This is Nunya right here. This is
1: I like this
0: fire. You know what I mean? Some heat. Let's get it.

0: It's the icy game.
1: That might be my favorite on the joint.
2: Yeah, that shit go crazy, man. That's you know
1: where
2: that's that, low.
1: You know where that's going.
2: Yeah, that's definitely on the grind season playlist. Yo, that's on the grind season playlist for
1: last
2: sure.
1: Last week, you was on like three joints. I'm like, because, you know, I'm looking at the playlist to play the joints and all that.
2: That be getting me hyped to see you more exclusives anyway.
1: Yo, I had two of your joints on there, Dolo, and then I had the joint with you and Conan. But I didn't even realize the second Dolo joint was in there, and I approve all the artwork, and I'm like, yeah, and I'm like, Escott went on like track number 6 and like number 12 or 13 and shit.
2: Yeah,
1: this is my brother, so I'm always do favoritism, no matter what.
2: Yeah, for sure.
1: But the music is fire. It's
2: that's
1: like,
2: what I was about to say. I kind of make it easier though. Like, you know what I'm saying? Because the music good. Now if the music wasn't good, then it's like now it just looked too much like favoritism.
1: I'm the type of nigga too. As you could say that Get Rich is your single, and I would be on the radio pushing Dumb Out too.
2: I ain't mad at that. I'm one of them niggas. Me personally, I know the tradition is always like you know push a single and stuff like that. But me, this is why I drop projects and shit like that, because and have a variety of different type of songs on there, is because I want everybody to have a favorite SNS record. I don't really be caring about everybody liking the same record. I get it. That's what makes a record a hit and shit like that. But, you know, it's different strokes for different folks. So that's why I make the music I make a variety, because I want everybody to have that favorite version of me. Like, it's some niggas that don't want to hear the club shit. They just love me barring up on niggas and stepping on niggas. So

0: I make music for them. I make, then there's people that don't give a fuck about all them bars and all that rap and shit. They want to vibe and have fun. So I make music for them. Then there's the ladies that kind of want that as well. So I'm talking to the ladies. And then there's of course, you know, more conscious shit where I'm speaking a little bit more about what's going on in today's society. Then I'm speaking pain. Then I'm doing all sorts of shit, man. I got rock and roll shit in the cut.
1: You still rapping though on all them shits.
0: I got to. That's I'm not gonna lie. Having somebody like you appreciate my rapping and shit like that. You know what I'm saying?
1: I'm a young OG, so I still want to hear the bars, and I recognize the bars.
0: Yeah, I was about to say, you done heard and been around and be around some of the best rappers lyrically that came out of New York City to me. So
1: absolutely.
0: You know what I mean? I always make sure I'm on my top of my game for that reason, too. You know what I'm saying? If you're going, like, because you bragging about me to these people and shit like that, and, you know... You know, it's still sharp and still. That's the rapper in me. That's why you're able to have like 5-6 Purple Room freestyles, because I'm going back and forth with niggas like Rex and shit like that. You feel me?
1: Rex got to come do a new one.
0: Yeah, but big shout out to my big brother Rex, man. He's having an amazing year this year. So, yeah. You know, these are my big bros, and these are my guys that going to continue to keep me nice, because I'm making, this is why I'm making Rex, just doing that with Rex, just made me feel like, one, it made me continue to keep writing, because I always want to make sure I always got some shit ready. That's why, you know what I'm saying? And he's a nigga that never run out of rap, so I kind of want to make sure, I'm in that same vein. I used to be like that before, but I've been so much recording and in that space, I be forgetting that I got to make sure I had those, because I don't be rapping too much. I don't come up here when I do freestyles. I don't be rapping shit from my songs. You feel me?
1: Yeah, nah. I done seen S come here. Yeah, with a
0: fresh written, ready already. So it's like I make sure these raps are strictly for freestyles and shit like that. You dig? So you know how that go.
1: So let me ask you this, right? Beside Full Blitz 1, Full Blitz 2, how many tracks you say you're going to put on Full Blitz 3?
0: Full Blitz 3 going to be the only one that I do 10 on, because that's where I'm having like the extra 5 is going to be me with Icy Gang members, me with AI, me with Rich Ice, me
1: shot
0: with Murk.
1: AI, shot the Ice, my God.
0: Yeah,
1: Ice got to come, and AI both got to come up and do. AI got my direct. Yeah. Like, AI.
0: I'm gonna do.
1: I always pick up AI's calls.
0: I'm gonna do an Icy Gang cipher where we do an Icy Gang Purple Room. And I bring AI and Ice up here, and my boy Murk like my Beanie Siegel of my crew. Like, you feel me? Like he give me that. He talking dirty to niggas, but. But he from Harlem, so his dirty talking is a little slicker than niggas, you feel me? He's still a little slick, but that's what he give me. Give me like beans.
1: What's his name?
0: His name is Merk.
1: M-E-R-C or K?
0: K.
1: M-E-R-K?
0: Mm-hmm.
1: I need some records from him.
0: Yeah, I'm gonna get you right. And I'm saying Merk is tough. I'm gonna have him come up here and just step. I'm gonna have him come up here rapping. You gonna hear that shit talking.
1: Icy Gang, this is your house too. This
0: me? So yeah, we definitely gonna do the this like my little version, my little mini version of an Icy Gang mixtape, because I know how I gotta put the Icy Gang mixtape. I gotta do it my damn self. Ice gonna leave it up to me.
1: Ice gonna just come and get busy.
0: Ice just, you feel me? He want me to handle all the music politics of that shit. That ain't really his vibe.
1: If Ice don't fuck with you, he ain't speaking to you.
0: Nah, yeah, he definitely don't. You know what I'm saying? So
1: when I first met Ice, I'm like, yo, this nigga don't talk. Until I started seeing him more, then he always kicking with me.
0: Yeah, when he know a person, like if he in a room where it's nobody he know, he not gonna speak. You know what I'm saying? But then when he knows somebody, he'll never shut the fuck up.
1: Out that we know like all the same people from Harlem. Yeah, you know, my family
0: absolutely
1: 33 and 135th.
0: Yeah,
1: shout out to my man Christian Dior. You don't know Christian Dior?
0: I know who he is, but
1: he's
0: I never
1: around the corner from you.
0: He right up the block from
1: 134th.
0: So I never like ran had a conversation.
1: He
0: with
1: live
0: him,
1: in Miami like that. Now. That's my brother. We got mad songs together when I used to rap. Me and him.
0: He was doing his thing too. Like he used to kill. He used to drop his music, and then he'd do a lot of the freestyles or whatever records that was out.
1: And he could rap.
0: Yeah.
1: And he's a real Dominican. Mm-hmm. But he could rap. Yeah. They used to say that he rap sound like Jay a little bit.
0: Mm.
1: I didn't see it probably because I know him. Mm-hmm. But maybe the cadence and the sarcasm and, and you know what I mean. But
0: I heard more of him first, but then it was like him and Bodega Bams was like they were both like wilding. They was wilding at a point in time. I think Christian Dior had a little more push.
1: You know his name used to be Clips, right?
0: Where?
1: Christian Dior.
0: Where? I didn't know
1: his name used to be Clips. He was Clips. He used to be on Mad Cyphers.
0: Okay,
1: he used to be in a crew, the Draft Picks.
0: Oh, I know who they are. Yeah,
1: Draft Picks.
0: Yeah. I remember that name.
1: Shot the Wigs.
0: Yeah.
1: Shouts
0: to Christian Dior for real.
1: Yeah, his name used to be Clips. That's my bro. Let's get into this last joint. It's New York Times.
0: This pain. That's what it's called there. But it's called it's gonna be called on the project God's Iciest Soldier.
1: You did send me that.
0: Yeah.
1: I thought you was just making a statement.
0: Nah.
1: I'm like I'm looking at this shit like you getting busy.
0: Yeah, man. I ain't gonna lie. Yeah, this was gonna go on Big Icy 3, but I ain't wanna wait because I'm gonna shoot a video to this one.
1: Oh, hold on. Before we even get into this, I totally lost track of my question. So 5, 5, 10, that's 20.
0: Mm-hmm.
1: Then we four blitz, four icy
0: season. That's another five.
1: So now that's 25, right?
0: Mm-hmm.
1: And you said you're gonna have 12 on the album.
0: Yeah.
1: All right, so that's 25. That's 37 records, right?
0: Yeah.
1: How many more records you got, like, outside of what those numbers? How many more records you got?
0: I don't even got a number for you. I just know I got mixtapes worth. Like, I could give you Big Icy 3. I could give you Big Icy 3 and 4 and give you a Not a Humble Summer 3. I got enough. Hold on.
1: I just came up with another idea.
0: Look at this.
1: Easter.
0: This is a playlist of just girl records. They not even, you feel
1: Damn.
0: Me? Yeah, that's just girl records. So, you know, this is I'm starting up a playlist for like songs for sale and stuff like that too. But like, I'm loaded up.
1: I'm loaded up. I'm about to go crazy this year, right? As far as the production and all that.
0: Mm-hmm.
1: So what I'm saying is, I'm gonna work so hard.
0: Yeah.
1: This is gonna be my bucket list. I'm gonna work so hard on the production that Full Blitz 5, IC Season 2. I need to produce all 5 joints. All
0: right, that's a bet. That's
1: so
0: a bet.
1: I'm giving y'all till about Easter.
0: Yeah.
1: Because I'm gonna work hard. Like I'm gonna work. I don't want to hand it. I'm gonna work. So for Easter, we gonna drop a, you know what I mean?
0: Yeah, make like 10, 15 joints so we could just pick the best 5 out of them shits, and then whatever other joints we just record them so you can just have them.
1: That's what we gonna do.
0: Yeah, you know what I'm saying? So that's a bet. Yeah, for sure. That's for sure.
1: God's Iciest Soldier.
0: Yeah, God's Iciest Soldier.
1: Who
0: this produced by Joey.
1: Joey. Let's get into it. It's grind season radio.
0: This is so tough to me. Like I wanted to put it on Big Icy 3. That's how much I was, but I felt like they gotta hear this now. You feel me? I don't necessarily know a confident date of when I'm doing Big Icy 3. I just know it's first quarter.
1: Okay.
0: I'm not letting first quarter go without dropping it. Even if it's at the last month of first quarter, it's going to be first quarter.
1: Valentine's Day.
0: I'm thinking about that, but it might.
1: We got to check the schedule, too, because there's a lot going on with the schedule. You got on your phone.
0: So, you know, it's a lot going on, but whatever I'm doing, I just want to make sure I have some things around the album, like, you know what I'm saying? The SNS and Friends concert don't got nothing to do with the Big Icy 3 concert. SNS and Friends concert is just because I ain't do a concert in a little minute where I bring them, where I have it packed out, bringing them people out and having my some of my artists that I like to see perform with me. So I'm going to do it.
1: do remember too, I did host the first, second, the first three.
0: Yeah.
1: SNS, was that the SNS and Friends concert? No, what was
0: those? What was those called?
1: Icy Gang concerts. That's not, when Rest in Peace Shooter was there.
0: Yeah. That's what the fuck?
1: What concert? That was
0: I don't remember the name of them, but I just know. We did like mad at them shits. We did. It was like once a month.
1: It was going crazy. I know I did the first three.
0: Yeah.
1: I think Drewski did number four.
0: Yeah, that was that don't count though, cause I don't count that as like my shit. That was me and Dice Peso together.
1: Okay.
0: Yeah, so that was like a collaboration. Dice had came to one of the concerts we did. He was fucking with it. He like, yo, we gotta do one together, and we did one together.
1: Yes. Shout out to Peso. We got shout a joint to coming
0: nigga.
1: Out tomorrow. Shout
0: out to my nigga Dice Peso. He say what?
1: I think you got a joint coming out tomorrow with Drewski.
0: Oh yeah. I was saying that. Yeah, big shout out to Dice Peso, one of the hardest working niggas I know. You know what I'm saying? Stop. And well, I'm a nigga that work hard. So if I'm saying that about him, you already know.
1: Before we get into this last joint, I want to say thank everybody for tapping into Grind Season Radio.
0: Yeah,
1: we hit every Thursday 9 p.m. to 11 p.m. Eastern Time, exclusively on the BX Boys mobile app.
0: Absolutely.
1: It's a free app. Play good music. Artists, tap in with me. You're going to hear S music all over it.
0: For sure.
1: What else I want to plug out there? Go download Full Blitz 2. I think I downloaded it, right?
0: I mean, yeah. You could
1: go get it right now.
0: Go stream it. Go download it. Go buy it. Do whatever you want to do.
1: Oh.
0: You know what I'm saying? I'm going to have some merch, too. I got some ideas and some merch. So we're gonna do some merch. I'm gonna do a little. I'm gonna do it around the Icy Gang, the Icy Gang, Full Blitz 3. I got things like this.
1: Oh, that's heat.
0: Yeah,
1: they can't see it. Hold on.
0: We'll talk
1: to y'all later. But next weekend, next Thursday, Kaya Baby will be in the building.
0: Live. Yeah, that's like my. Of my female twin, bro. I feel like when I say that, I feel like we cut from that cloth. We like a last of a dying breed of the cloth that we cut from.
1: If she coming on here, you know it's
0: we lyrically inclined. We've had motion for so long. Even when they try to overlook us, we continue to step and kill a competition and continue to do some great things to where it's like, nah, this person gonna blow. So big shout outs to Kaya Baby, because she's one of the few people that I would say in my peers that has outlasted a lot of artists.
1: Facts.
0: You know what I'm saying? We've outlasted a lot of people. We still doing this independent grind on a high level. Big shouts to my nigga Footy, Big Bro. You know what I'm saying? So much love and flowers. Gotta give Kaya Baby her flowers, because that's sis, man. And I really seen her really grind, and I really see like right now, I feel like the game is so in need of her right now.
1: Yeah,
0: the game is so, especially right now, rapping. because of the females and the power that they have right now in the rap game.
1: You got it.
0: I feel like y'all need to continue pushing Lady London. Keep making Lady London become the star that she is already, but she could be a superstar.
1: She's going to be a superstar now, because rapping is back now. And ladies, like all y'all females, don't just get on a beat and say whatever. Like, practice before y'all put out these records, because a lot of y'all is whack. Nah, for real. Not just because you're a female. Like, practice.
0: Nah, you ain't lying. You ain't lying. I that's why I said the game need. That's why I give the flowers to the. I give the flowers to the Lady Londons. I give the flowers to the Miss Hustles. I give the flowers to the Kaya Babies. You know what I'm saying? The ones that even the Connie Diamonds. The Girl Codes. The Big Yellows. Steph G's.
1: Steph G got a rocket. Oh, yeah. I got it in my phone.
0: Yeah, I can't imagine. I already know how Steph G play. Big shots to Steph G. We gonna shoot that Dykeman Vibes video.
1: It's not over.
0: Come on, man. I don't make stuff that kind of that really expire.
1: S, anything you want to tell the people before we get up out there and play this last joint?
0: We got a whole lot of things coming 2025, man. I'm working on a film too, so get ready. Another film. So
1: am I, and S&S is in it.
0: Yeah, you know what I'm saying? I'm in there. You know what I mean? So whole lot of shit coming. A whole lot of I'm dropping that SNS and NLE Chopper too on the way.
1: Oh.
0: Yeah.
1: Exclusive, right? You made that announcement.
0: Right, yeah.
1: That's been a secret for over a year. We've been holding that shit.
0: Yeah, over shit. About to be two. It's in December. So, yeah. SNS and NLE Chopper on the way. It's already done. He heard it a bunch of times and shit like that.
1: Oh, yeah,
0: got it. He got it, actually. So, we going to drop that bomb on you niggas soon. It might drop before the year's out. So.
1: Yo, man. Happy Thanksgiving to everybody that's tapped in. This joint is called God's Iciest
0: Soldier.
1: Full Blitz 2 out
0: produced
1: right now.
0: Produced by Joey V. Full Blitz 2 out right now, nigga. Right, download, right stream it up.
1: Yo, this is fire, Joey.

0: taking over your airwaves.
1: Scary time. 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
2: Blackware.
1: Yeah. Eye twitching, nerves jumpy. Trigger finger itchy and in my palms. Hands feeling clammy as I serve unky. My skin crawling, cause he got hella open blisters. Eyes yellow for smoking, drinking hella coke and liquor. Mind drifting in my hood is like a third world country. But niggas thinking this shit sweet, must be some diabetics. Auntie keep trying to sweet talk me, she want a dime on credit. Always coming short, but it's my fault because I always let her. Cause she was there for me when nobody was. Don't do the shit for me that nobody does. If she fall, I'ma catch her. Kill anybody if they ever try to disrespect her. She called me Neffy, but I'm really like our youngest boy. Her oldest son passed like 9 or 10 years ago. His best friend killed him, but that's normal when you from Detroit. Ducking long, arm of the law, but not a reach. With common sense ain't so common, but that ain't something that I could teach. You either got it or you don't, and ain't no in-betweens. Cause if I catch you without it, you know it's Billie Jean. Mike Jack with the Thriller, we keep them killers clean. Can't hear that switch, but you can hear them niggas when they scream. Can't even see me in your dreams, tell them keep dreaming. Nigga play with blocks, you gon' probably hear somebody die. Or got denied entry in heaven. So if you ever dream about killing me, better wake up and apologize. It's 227, what else? We really laying like that, my nigga. Don't make me bring tears to your mommy eyes. I'll break a whole heart in half if I toss you to Drake. Give her a lifetime of grief for your costly mistake. Would've been took his chain when he first got his kick. Told youngin' to give him a pass cause I thought it was fake. Now I done pretty much put up with about all I can take. Said it was up with us, now he can't go back on his word. I had your whole team tryna take your fucking head off. Speak on my name, I bet they gon' find your hat on the curb. For Posca, she get trippy as ayahuasca. Roster full of shooters, know I'm in cahoots with the mafia. It's 227, never been to Kevin Costner. You the type to pillow talk a bitch to death and spread the gospel. But that don't bother me none, cause you can get this work. While I'm somewhere sipping syrup, smoking all the zipper turps. You either got it or you don't, it ain't no in-betweens. Cause if I catch you without it, you know it's Billie Jean. Mike Jack with the Thriller, we keep them killers clean. Can't hear that switch, but you can hear them niggas when they scream. Can't even see me in your dreams, tell them keep dreaming. Nigga play with blocks, you gon' probably hear somebody die.

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don't have my money for me, I'll crack your freaking head wide open in front of everybody in the bank. And just about the time that I'm coming out of jail, hopefully, I'll be coming out of your coma. 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

0: One day, some of the kids from the neighborhood carried my mother's groceries all the way home. You know why? It was out of respect.
1: Everybody hates Chris.

0: 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April 17th, 18th, 19th, Low Life Weekend is going down. 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We out here working. I mean, who really out here working, though? Boom!
1: We're sweet. Que viva Puerto Rico! They say I'm so damn Boricua and I rep it all the time. Isla del Encanto,

0: some damage.
1: Check out how the nigga works, right? Yeah. 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I already peeped the scene. I gave the nigga 2 shirts, and you know what he gave me back? A hat that was mine.
2: I'm just saying, in New York, specifically, Puerto Ricans grew up so much with and like niggas that
3: they were called niggas.
2: They was niggas. They were Puerto Rican niggas.

0: cosa que peta.
1: You know, our brothers and sisters from the Caribbean, whether it be Jamaica, Puerto Rico, Dominican Republic, Cuba, even though these are Spanish-speaking places, those are still black people, and I consider them as such.
2: Uh-huh. Yeah. Uh-huh. I know you know about my team, right? Okay.

0: Driver, what's good with you? It's mad traffic. I gotta get to the studio ASAP, you know what I mean? If I don't get there, I got an album to turn in. Please, like, find another street to go down, please. I'll give you a tip, no trip, you heard? Fuck out of here, man. This shit is crazy.
1: Yo.

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Real tough times. 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

0: because there's usually nothing. But I'm going to find something, and I'm going to make it work, and I'm going to put it together, and we're going to eat good. And that's how Low Life was born as well, from the lack of, man. The lack of gave me everything. It gave me the power to create, you know? Because I don't think we was even aware of what we were lacking. Like, to grow up as poor as I grew up, I never felt poor. I just knew I couldn't afford anything, but my life was rich. There was so much riches in the ghetto and in the project. Like I said, I've seen kids, right, grow up in the suburbs, the big, beautiful home, things like that, you know, every five bedrooms, mansion, whatever the case is, but not have a single friend when you walk outside your door that's on your block. Yeah. And all that, when I walked outside my door, I had 1,000 friends. So I was rich, too.
1: It's from Brownsville, baby.
2: That's a Brownsville legend.

What else? You know it's Creature Gang. Whenever tellers speak a thing, if they got me detained, I'm chewing. Don't get no f about who screwing. Look at my sack, you see LA just like a broom.

0: Yeah, it's Mr. What Up Though himself, Block Forever. April 17th, 18th, 19th, Low Life Weekend is going down. Special guests all weekend. 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We out here working. I mean, who really out here working, though? Boom!
1: It's Swick. ¡Que viva Puerto Rico!
2: They say I'm so damn Boricua and I rep it all the time. Isla del Encanto, yes, my

0: some damage.
1: Check out how the nigga works, right? Yeah. Check out the skills, right? I already peeped the scene. I gave the nigga 2 shirts, and you know what he gave me back? A hat that was mine. That was mine.
2: I'm just saying, in New York, specifically, Puerto Ricans grew up so much with and like niggas that
3: they were called niggas.
2: They was niggas. Yep. They were Puerto Rican niggas.